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1: Air News headlines, I'm Lee Harrison. Making news today, the federal government's defending a decision not to include a ban on betting inducements in its gambling reforms. A Senate inquiry is investigating legislation that seeks to limit the number of wagering ads shown on TV, radio and online. The Greens say the reforms bill should ban inducements, which seek to keep problem gamblers hooked. Hundreds of protesters have gathered outside a One Nation fundraiser in Melbourne. Dozens of police were called in to control the crowd, blocking the street for 500 metres in each direction. A man's died after being hit by a truck at a mine site in the New South Wales Hunter. The man in his 50s has died at the United Wombo joint venture mine near Singleton. He's yet to be formally identified. And Iran says it's negotiating with Oman about a temporary solution for commercial shipping to resume through the Strait of Hormuz. Tehran insists it's not holding talks with the United States, despite claims from President Donald Trump. In air sport, Port Adelaide star Zach Butters is eyeing a late-season return from ankle surgery as he weighs up strong interest from rival clubs. And Blues Origin coach-in-waiting Matt King is earning high praise ahead of his official confirmation as Laurie Daly's successor. These stories and more today. This is Air News.
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8: In Eagle Farm, got a breakdown to look out for. Gateway Motorway southbound around Southern Crossway. In Kelvin Grove, got a spill for the inner city bypass westbound around Ithaca Street with traffic back to the Breakfast Creek Tunnel. And also through Albion Water Main repairs continue Hudson Road northbound left lane around Madden Street. SANE has helped people navigate complex mental health for 40 years. 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It's Chris with the traffic on 99.7 Bridge FM.
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9: Good morning. The 3-day forecast for Bombay and the northern suburbs for your Tuesday. We'll reach a maximum 23 degrees, mostly sunny, with light winds. For your Wednesday, it'll be a minimum of 11, maximum 25, mostly sunny, chance of fog in the west in the early morning with light winds. And for your Thursday, a minimum of 11, maximum of 24, partly cloudy with light winds. It is currently 17 degrees in Eagle Farm.
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Simple Minds. Good morning, I'm Sandy. Thank you for joining me. Now, it's a very important day today. It's International Chocolate Chip Cookie Day. I love my chocolate chip cookies warmed up in the microwave, washed down with a good cup of tea. I love all cookies, but when those choc chips go all melty, just a delicious little treat. Now, if you love cookies of any sort, but especially choc chip, and you'd like to support International Choc Chip Cookie Day, you can head down to a lovely little cafe called Industry & Co. They're in Margate. Now, they support young people with disabilities. They train them up to make all the coffees and all the cookies and everything, and they'll make you a warm cookie. They're huge. Sell out very quickly every day, and their coffee is delicious to wash down with it. Just one of my little tips if you want a good coffee and a good cookie. 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

0: 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Good morning. Now, Run to Cure is a community event supporting Neuroblastoma Australia, the only Australian charity solely dedicated to funding a cure for neuroblastoma, an aggressive childhood cancer. Established in 2012, following the heartbreaking loss of 2.5-year-old Sienna Hoffman, the charity has since raised $4 million to fund innovative Australian research aimed at improving survival rates and helping children not just to survive, but very importantly, thrive. Every step taken, every dollar raised brings hope to families facing this devastating disease. And Brianna McDonald, event coordinator of Neuroblastoma Australia, is here to talk about how we can all get involved. Good morning, Brianna.
1: Hello, Sandy. How are you doing?
0: Well, thank you. Thank you so much for your time this morning.
1: No worries. Thank you for having me.
0: Our pleasure. For listeners who may not have heard of neuroblastoma before, what is it and why is it such a challenging childhood cancer?
1: Yeah, absolutely. So neuroblastoma is a very rare cancer. It is actually, and very sadly, the biggest cancer killer in Australia and essentially also globally for children under five. Yeah, it's very, very upsetting. So it almost exclusively affects children between the ages of 0 and 5. The average sort of diagnosis age is around 2 years old, okay. But it can hit some children later in life, although that is a little bit less common. But basically it is, so to break it down really quickly, neuro means nerves and blastoma means a cancer that affects immature or developing cells. So that's why it affects mainly children. It can be found sort of anywhere around the adrenal glands, near the spine, chest, neck or pelvis. But it is unfortunately a very aggressive and rare cancer. Even though it is the biggest cancer killer in children under five, because it, statistically that means less actual people are being diagnosed with it in Australia. It is classified as a very rare cancer, and as you said so kindly before, that means it doesn't get a lot of government funding.
0: No.
1: So that's why we're here to change that.
0: Yes, of course. Yes, and now tell us the story behind Run to Cure and how Sienna Hoffman's legacy continues to inspire the work.
1: Yeah, of course. So our CEO Lucy started the charity back in 2012, like you said before. And she tragically lost her daughter, as you mentioned, to neuroblastoma when Sienna was only 2.5 years old. So in 2013, Lucy and a few friends who were also affected by the cancer essentially started Run to Cure, which is our charity's fun run. And they started it just in Sydney just to essentially get families affected by neuroblastoma together. Raise awareness and, more importantly, fundraise for the cancer to try and obviously invest in research and to better treatment. Mm-hmm. So essentially the legacy of Sienna is now that we've been running Run to Cure, part of the pun, since 2013 in Sydney. We've been able to expand it to both Melbourne and Brisbane as well. So we operate Run to Cure now in 3 cities. And not only that, the charity itself has been the legacy of Sienna as well, with Lucy continuing to work beyond just our Run to Cure event into other events and fundraising causes. And she's really pioneering a lot of work and research into the cancer.
0: That's fun. And it's sometimes it is a tragedy that makes us take action, isn't it, sadly?
1: Yeah.
0: When you realise, you probably don't realise until this happens to you, that there's no funding and there's not support and how devastating it is. And for
1: exactly,
0: you know, little babies, like, it's just tragic. And $4 million is amazing that it's been raised so far into the research. And so what sort of breakthroughs are they most hopeful for?
1: So even at the moment, of course, absolutely, and that's the goal, of course. Or even, you know, the bigger goal is to, you know, ensure no kids even get diagnosed in the first place, because there isn't really a specific cause of neuroblastoma. There's no one thing that sort of is pinpointed with it. But yeah, there's been a lot of breakthroughs, especially in the last couple of years, with sort of mainly into drugs that are used in the treatment of children. There's a, I'm not going to be able to pronounce very well, so I won't, I won't try on here.
0: It's like plants, isn't it? Why do they call them that?
1: Exactly. So, yeah, there's definitely a few sort of breakthrough drugs that are in motion now in certain clinical trials or they're available sort of depending on the circumstances. It's really wonderful that our research has been able to fund specific researchers who do dedicate their entire careers into researching, you know, this one type of cancer. Mm.
0: And they must be very happy with the support that you guys give them as well.
1: Yeah, for sure.
0: And so what can the event is happening Sunday, August 16. So what can participants expect for this year's Run to Cure event? How can individuals, families, schools and everybody, businesses, everybody get involved?
1: Yeah, so it's our second year in Brisbane this year. We only expanded to Brisbane last year, so it's really, really fantastic to see the current numbers and involvement. But this year we're set to be even bigger than last year. So, of course, we have all of our different race categories from our half marathon, 10K, 5K, 3K, and our favourite event is the 1K Little Heroes Walk.
0: Okay.
1: So really encourage families to get involved with that one. You can run, walk, use a stroller. Kids are encouraged to dress up for that as well.
0: Oh, wow.
1: But we also have lots going on in our event village. We've got games, we've got craft stalls, face painting for the kids. And we're very excited this year that we've got children's rock band called Bunny Racket. They're very kindly donating their time to perform on the stage for us this year. So they'll be a great sort of great music. Kids can dance and get involved in that. So really set to have a really fun event this year and definitely bigger than last year's event, which is really fantastic.
0: Oh, God, make it bigger and better.
1: Yeah. And the main way that, you know, everybody can get involved is like the two sort of things. A is participating, you know, buying a ticket, running in one of the categories, and it's for all ages and abilities. It's a fun run at the end of the day, so we just want people to have fun. But then the other way is, you know, if you can't physically run, you can still attend the day. There's food stalls, there's coffee, breakfast, that sort of thing, and honestly, just getting involved in the activities we have on the day and making donations. That's the best way if you can't physically run.
0: For sure. And you've already raised $70,575.
1: Yes,
0: the goal is $150,000, so you're halfway there almost. So please, like you said, if you can't attend the day, you can donate on the page. Is that right?
1: Absolutely, yeah. So you can donate just to the cause itself, or if you know anybody or if you've got like a vague connection to somebody that you know is attending, you can search for their name on our website and you can donate to them as well.
0: Oh,
1: and
0: okay.
1: It all goes to the big the big number.
0: The big pot at the end.
1: But exactly that, yeah. But if you don't know anybody, you can just make a general donation.
0: Yeah, it can be as little as a dollar, can't it? It all adds up, doesn't it?
1: If
0: we all get a little bit, it adds up to a big bit.
1: Yes, exactly.
0: Yeah. So again, it's happening Sunday, August 16, New Farm Park. What time's it kick off?
1: Our very first event is quite early in the morning. Our half marathon kicks off at 6:20 a.m.
0: Mm-hmm.
1: But we've got family fun activities from 9 o'clock.
0: 9 o'clock. Okay. And for more information, just head to runtocure.org.au. Your webpage is amazing. Get on and have a look, and that'll tell you about where all the money goes and all the fun on the day.
1: Perfect. Yes,
0: exactly. Thank you so much for your time today, Brianna. Take care.
1: Thank you. It's been a pleasure. Thank you so much.
0: Thank you. Bye-bye.
1: Thank you. Bye.
0: Back to the great rock variety with Disturbed. Oh, I'm a bit disturbed. The Sound of Silence on 99.7 Bridge FM. Hope you're having a wonderful Tuesday.
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Gotta love that one. Pink Floyd, Brain Damage Eclipse from 1972. Oh my goodness, I feel old. And it's just hit 10:50, almost time for the top of the hour. Time for a quick joke. It's about two factory workers who are talking when a woman, one of the women workers, says, "I bet you I can make the boss give me a day off." The man replies, "How are you going to do that?" Well, the woman says, "Just wait and see." Then she dresses like a pumpkin and sits at the boss's desk. The boss comes in and says, "What are you doing?" The woman replies, "I'm a jack-o'-lantern." And the boss says, "Well, I think you've been working much too hard and you've gone crazy. I think you need to take the day off." The man starts to follow her and the boss says, "Where do you think you are going?" The man says, "Well, I'm going home too. I can't work in the dark."

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2: In news headlines, I'm Lee Harrison. Making news today, the federal government's defending a decision not to include a ban on betting inducements in its gambling reforms. A Senate inquiry is investigating legislation that seeks to limit the number of wagering ads shown on TV, radio and online. The Greens say the reforms bill should ban inducements, which seek to keep problem gamblers hooked. Hundreds of protesters have gathered outside a One Nation fundraiser in Melbourne. Dozens of police were called in to control the crowd, blocking the street for 500 metres in each direction. A man's died after being hit by a truck at a mine site in the New South Wales Hunter. The man in his 50s has died at the United Wombo joint venture mine near Singleton. He's yet to be formally identified. And Iran says it's negotiating with Oman about a temporary solution for commercial shipping to resume through the Strait of Hormuz. Tehran insists it's not holding talks with the United States, despite claims from President Donald Trump. In air sport, Port Adelaide star Zach Butters is eyeing a late-season return from ankle surgery as he weighs up strong interest from rival clubs. And Blues Origin coach-in-waiting Matt King is earning high praise ahead of his official confirmation as Laurie Daly's successor. These stories and more today. This is Air News.
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8: Good morning. Your 3-day forecast for Moreton Bay and the northern suburbs for Tuesday will reach a maximum of 23 degrees, mostly sunny with light winds. For your Wednesday, a minimum of 11, maximum of 25, mostly sunny, chance of a fog in the west in the early morning with light winds. And for your Thursday, a minimum of 11, maximum of 24, partly cloudy with light winds. It is currently 20 degrees in Petrie.
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Tony Childs. Now saddle up Sandgate because the Giddy Up Family Fun Day is riding into the Sand Social on Sunday, August 16th, bringing country fun to the whole family, and entry is absolutely free. 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

0: 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Good old Skyhooks, don't you love them? Good morning, it was Sandy. Now, the Deception Bay Neighbourhood Centre is an organisation dedicated to empowering local people to achieve goals and advocate for positive change within the community. They support community by delivering a range of services, activities and initiatives that promotes inclusion, build skills and create pathways to education and employment. Their vision is to create a safe, welcome and inclusive environment where everyone has the opportunity to find the support they need and participate fully in the life they choose. And Bev Thomas-Beattie, Training and Employment Programs Manager, joins me to share all about the centre's work and the impact these programs are having in the community. Good morning, Bev.
1: Hi, Sandy. How are you?
0: I'm well, thank you. It's been a few weeks we've been trying to get this together, haven't we?
1: It has.
0: So
1: I'm
0: tell
1: here
0: us,
1: now.
0: Yes, tell us a little bit about the Neighbourhood Centre and the role it plays in the local community.
1: So as you've kind of covered it quite well already, so we've got free training, employment program, which is really successful, about 80% success at getting people into jobs.
0: Oh, wow.
1: And it's really well-supported training. But today I thought I'd talk to you a little bit, or your listeners, about some of our financial assistance and our financial programs.
0: Sure.
1: So this is the right time of the year for tax help. So we've got someone fully trained by the tax office that comes in on a Tuesday, and as long as you've earned 70 or less than 70,000 a year, they will help you put together your tax for any rebates.
0: Mm-hmm.
1: And you can make an appointment by calling Deception Bay Neighbourhood Centre on 3204-2022.
0: Is there a charge to that, Bev?
1: No, it's absolutely free.
0: Wow. Okay,
1: we never charge for anything at the Neighbourhood Centre.
0: Right.
1: We've also got our financial assistance team. One of them will help with no-interest loans, which is up to $2,000, usually for emergency household items or car repairs, that kind of thing.
0: Oh, fantastic.
1: So you never pay any interest. You only pay back what you borrow. So if anyone's interested in that, that's up to $2,000. And again, call us on 3204-2022 and you'll be put in touch with the right team member to help with that.
0: Mm-hmm.
1: And then there's our Queensland Financial Resilience Program, where we've also got team members like financial counsellors and people who can help either with budgeting, if you're having trouble making ends meet. Sometimes they can help by negotiating also with some of your creditors help get things back under control. So if people are out there stressing about, I think a lot of people are stressing about finance and making ends meet. So again, on calling the centre, and our lovely front office people will put you in touch with the right team member to help with that too. And again, that's 3204-2022. So that's our financial, just a brief overview of our financial assistance teams.
0: That's fantastic.
1: On top of that, we've got a monthly what we call What's On, which we'll do a mail out to anyone that's interested in knowing what's going on at the centre for that month. And that could be our local, twice a year we'll have a big carnival. Sometimes we'll have, some months we have what we call our morning community, with TEA being a morning tea, and that's usually themed, and there's also lots of lovely food. And we've got other programs too with our families, family assistance, family outreach and counselling. Yeah, there's lots to talk about. I could talk for an hour.
0: Yes, I know. I'm looking at it now. I'm looking at the calendar, what's on in August, and my goodness, so much on.
1: Yeah, and there's always something going on. So we really encourage people to give us a call or pop into the centre. Again, we never charge for anything at any time.
0: Okay.
1: And in a few weeks' time, we're looking at starting another individual support age and disability course in Deception Bay, which is a really popular course. And most people will get jobs out of that if they want a job. There are so many jobs out there, and it's fully supported with our wraparound support. anyone on our courses, you know, to help them manage and balance life challenges so that they can study, and focus on their study. Mm-hmm. So we've got all of our services that will come together and help them, and that includes emergency food, occasional fuel assistance through our employment program. So if anyone is needing to supplement their income, I really encourage them to give us a call.
0: Yep, again on 3204-2022. And I've just noted, I've looking at a few of the programs and activity group activities. The Laughter Circle on a Friday between 9 a.m. 10 a.m. looks like a lot of fun.
1: Yes, the laughter yoga ladies do have a lot of fun.
0: Oh, I'm off on Fridays. I'm going to have to come and attend that one. And I like this one, the music group Spark for 12 and 18-year-olds. And that's a sort of an age where they go to high school, start getting a little bit lost in their world. That would be a fantastic way to kids to connect with each other and like-minded other kids to get and, have a sing and get all those endorphins going.
1: That's exactly right. And in particular, you know, a lot of our young people these days do have a lot of anxiety going on, and it really has helped the young people with their confidence, their self-esteem, and learning a new skill.
0: Oh, and that's important, isn't it, with the confidence and self-esteem now, once they hit high school, especially with the bullying and just finding your place in the world, I think, once you hit 12 and 13 is a difficult time. So something like that I often see these programs and I think, where were they when I was young? These would have helped me so much. The Connected Kids on Wednesday, 3:30 to 4:30, after-school activities, another great one for kids rather than to go home and be on those devices, something to get them out and about and get those minds working. So much to see, and all you need to do is head to DBNC, that's Deception Bay Neighbourhood Centre, .org.au, and go to the What's On page. All of that stuff's there. And now, are you looking for volunteers?
1: We're always looking for volunteers. Again, if you give a call to the centre on 3204-2022. Crystal is likely the person that will answer the phone, and she'll again be able to connect you, because we need to know, what kind of skills have you got, what would you like to do, what don't you like doing, so there's no point in just trying to fit a square peg into a round hole.
0: Even for retired teachers and things like that, I can see a lot of, because I used to be a teacher, and I can see a lot of things where I could volunteer when I retire.
1: Well, we'd love to have you.
0: Okay, well, I'm going to come along to one of the laughter circles on a Friday. I think that sounds like a lot of fun.
1: Great.
0: Thank you for your time, Bev. I really appreciate it. We'll talk in a couple of months.
1: Thanks for having me. Thanks,
0: pleasure.
1: Sandy.
0: Take care. Back to the great rock variety with Blink 182. What's my age again? I just turned 65. Happy birthday to me. 99.7 Bridge FM.

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Kids in the Kitchen from 1985. And about it for me for the day. But remember, from 12 o'clock, we always have the ultimate 80s lunchbox. And then stick around for Beck from 3, join her for the drive home. And then from 7, Fran and Steve will give you heaps and heaps and heaps of ways to be cheerful. It's a great show. Thank you to all the birthday wishes. I did have a lovely weekend. I had somebody cook me lunch for some lunch, and then I went out to breakfast on Sunday and went with a few friends to see Circus du Soleil, and it was highly recommended. I've never seen it before. Had a fantastic time, and now Mark's going to take me to lunch for my birthday, so the fun continues. So have a fantastic rest of the week. Now I'm off to Sydney, so I won't be here next Tuesday, so I'll be back in 2 weeks' time. Take care, be good, and as always, be kind.

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2: In news headlines, I'm Lee Harrison. Making news today, the federal government's defending a decision not to include a ban on betting inducements in its gambling reforms. A Senate inquiry is investigating legislation that seeks to limit the number of wagering ads shown on TV, radio and online. The Greens say the reforms bill should ban inducements, which seek to keep problem gamblers hooked. Hundreds of protesters have gathered outside a One Nation fundraiser in Melbourne. Dozens of police were called in to control the crowd, blocking the street for 500 metres in each direction. A man's died after being hit by a truck at a mine site in the New South Wales Hunter. The man in his 50s has died at the United Wombo joint venture mine near Singleton. He's yet to be formally identified. And Iran says it's negotiating with Oman about a temporary solution for commercial shipping to resume through the Strait of Hormuz. Tehran insists it's not holding talks with the United States, despite claims from President Donald Trump. In air sport, Port Adelaide star Zach Butters is eyeing a late-season return from ankle surgery as he weighs up strong interest from rival clubs. And Blues Origin coach-in-waiting Matt King is earning high praise ahead of his official confirmation as Laurie Daly's successor. These stories and more today. This is Air News.
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2: In news headlines, I'm Lee Harrison. Making news today, the federal government's defending a decision not to include a ban on betting inducements in its gambling reforms. A Senate inquiry is investigating legislation that seeks to limit the number of wagering ads shown on TV, radio and online. The Greens say the reforms bill should ban inducements, which seek to keep problem gamblers hooked. Hundreds of protesters have gathered outside a One Nation fundraiser in Melbourne. Dozens of police were called in to control the crowd, blocking the street for 500 metres in each direction. A man's died after being hit by a truck at a mine site in the New South Wales Hunter. The man in his 50s has died at the United Wombo joint venture mine near Singleton. He's yet to be formally identified. And Iran says it's negotiating with Oman about a temporary solution for commercial shipping to resume through the Strait of Hormuz. Tehran insists it's not holding talks with the United States, despite claims from President Donald Trump. In air sport, Port Adelaide star Zach Butters is eyeing a late-season return from ankle surgery as he weighs up strong interest from rival clubs. And Blues Origin coach-in-waiting Matt King is earning high praise ahead of his official confirmation as Laurie Daly's successor. These stories and more today. This is Air News.
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Pietro lives out of the Wilshire Hotel. He looks out a window without glass. The walls are made of cardboard. Newspapers on his feet, and his father beats him because he's too tired to beg. He's got 9 brothers and sisters. They're brought up on their knees. It's hard to run when a coat hanger beats you on the thighs. Pedro dreams of being older and killing the old man, but that's a slim chance. He's going to the boulevard. He's gonna end up on the dirty boulevard. He's going out to the dirty boulevard. He's going down to the dirty boulevard. Room costs $2,000 a month. You can believe it, man, it's true. Somewhere a landlord's laughing till he wets his pants. No one dreams of being a doctor or a lawyer or anything. They dream of dealing on the dirty boulevard. Give me your hungry, you're tired, you're poor, I'll piss on them. That's what the statue of bigotry says. Your poor huddled masses, let's club them to death and get it over with and just dump them on the boulevard. Get him out on the dirty boulevard. Going out to the dirty boulevard. They're going down on the dirty boulevard. Going out. Outside, it's a bright night. There's an opera at Lincoln Center. Movie stars arrive by limousine. The Klieg lights shoot up over the skyline of Manhattan, but the lights are out on the main streets. A small kid stands by the Lincoln Tunnel. He's selling plastic roses for a buck. The traffic's backed up to 39th Street. The TV whores are calling the cops out for a suck. And back at the wheelchair, Pedro sits there dreaming. He's found a book on magic in a garbage can. He looks at the picture.

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2: And national news, I'm Michael Lynch. Federal government ministers are playing down concerns that first home buyers are being put at risk by the cooling housing market. The opposition has released analysis showing that more than 34,000 home buyers are at risk of falling into negative equity as interest rates, cost of living, and tax changes impact home values. However, Minister for Employment and Workplace Relations Amanda Rishworth says prices are expected to recover, especially over the long term.
3: Over the long term, Treasury is very clear that there will be a sustainable increase in house prices. And the Reserve Bank has said that less than 1% of borrowers actually are facing any sense of negative equity.
2: Victorian Premier Ben Carroll's new ministry has just been sworn in at Government House in Melbourne. Stephanie Wacklewick is there.
4: The Premier has relinquished the education portfolio, handing the responsibility to his deputy, Gabrielle Williams, with no one any longer responsible for transport infrastructure or the suburban rail loop.
5: Your Excellency, I present the Honourable Gabrielle Williams MP to be the Minister for Education, Minister for Skills and Training, Minister for First Peoples, and Minister for Women and Gender Equality.
4: Despite challenging Ben Carroll for the leadership, Sonia Kilkenny remains Attorney General and Planning Minister. One of Mr Carroll's biggest backers, Anthony Carbine, has lost the police portfolio to Paul Edbrook. Mr Carbine's now becoming responsible for AI, the digital economy, major events and racing. Ross Spence will be responsible for youth justice and corrections. Colin Brooks is the state's new treasurer, pushing Jacqueline Symes into energy, the environment and the SEC. The portfolio is long held by Lily D'Ambrosio. Ingrid Stitt adds health and ambulance services to her mental health portfolio. Vicky Ward will handle public transport. Paul Hamer, Road. Only time will tell whether the reshuffle is enough to turn around Labor's fortunes. A new freshwater strategy poll commissioned by the Herald Sun showing the coalition remains on track to win government.
2: The owner of a Taylor's Lake gym in Melbourne says he's baffled by this morning's firebombing and doesn't know why his business was targeted by arsonists. He says he's planning on increasing security after two masked offenders set Genesis Health and Fitness alight. The offenders ordered two people who were working out inside at the time to leave before they set the gym on fire, causing significant damage. John, who's a member of the gym, says he was shocked when he rocked up to do a workout this morning.
6: I come here 7 days a week for 35 years, and this is the first time anything like this has happened. It's overwhelming. It's crazy.
2: 100 identical and non-identical twins are being recruited for an Australian first study. The research will examine why people respond differently to infections, diseases and treatments. The Snow Centre's Professor Jason Tai-Din says twin studies offer unique scientific advantages.
7: The beauty of studying twins is that we can then control for the genetics because obviously twins are very closely related.
2: In other news, latest testing in South Australia has confirmed the nation's first mass mortality event from the H5 strain of bird flu. And there are now concerns that Victoria's Phillip Island penguins may become affected by the virus. This is Air News.
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9: Hey, hun, this is the guy that was talking me through the radio.
10: Yeah, right. You're losing it, Dale. I'm getting out.
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12: Suzuki!
2: The Bulldogs are preparing to put their NRL Premiership credentials to the test in a Friday night blockbuster with the Roosters. Canterbury has surged into the top eight after winning six of its past seven games. Captain Stephen Crichton says his side is ready, willing and able to bring down the red-hot Roosters.
13: It's going to be a massive challenge for us, and I feel like the last few challenges, the teams that we've come up against, they brought their best and we brought our best as well.
2: Australia's Test cricket squad has already been hit by injury, with Josh Inglis nursing a back spasm. However, the opening batter is expected to recover in time for next week's Test against Bangladesh. Former opener Usman Khawaja, meanwhile, says the top order is well settled to handle what will be a very busy 12 months.
12: There's someone like Smithy's still there. Hedy's been playing great. Marnus is a world-class player. The bowling attack's great. I expect the guys to do really well. I think we'll see the best of Australia.
2: To tennis, and Serena and Venus Williams have been handed a doubles wild card for this month's Cincinnati Open. The sisters had been booked to play doubles at Wimbledon back in June, but 44-year-old Serena pulled out after tweaking her knee during a three-set loss to Australian Maya Joint in the first round of the singles competition. Australian Independent Radio News.
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14: Good afternoon. Delays at the moment as you make your way along the gateway with a breakdown southbound before Bicentennial Road through Boondall. The run on the Bruce Highway is not doing too bad this afternoon as you make your way up towards the Pine Rivers Bridge. Just a little bit of traffic up to Dolly's Rocks Road. Slow going on Gympie Road as you make your way from Chermside all the way through to the Bruce Highway. Little patchy too on Sangay Road heading up through Deegan and back around Virginia. 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

that. Today we will loll about in some great rock variety. I shall provide you with a firm education in history by telling you some cool or interesting things or awful things that happened on this day through the ages. I shall share with you the current most popular dessert on the internet that has but two ingredients, and I shall keep you completely up to date with all manner of happenings in and around Moreton Bay and every suburb betwixt her bountiful borders. In the midst of all that is music out the wazoo. Why, just in the next hour alone, I shall gift you Alanis Morissette, Coldplay and The Vapors. And in case that wasn't enough, I shall now sort you out on a Tuesday afternoon with Ebony Eyes from Bob Welch on your one and only home of great rock variety. Hey, thanks for joining me.

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You thought you could sneak up on me and finish that song quickly, Mr. Kravitz. Well, you've got to get up pretty early in the morning to catch me out. Good afternoon and welcome to Tuesday, my love. My name is Beck and I will be with you through until 6 o'clock tonight, causing all manner of mischief and mayhem along the way. That's you, not me. I won't be causing any.

Beck, and you're listening to some great rock variety on a Tuesday afternoon. And I know that because we go all through Moreton Bay and the northern suburbs. Though, if you have the iHeartRadio app or you zip onto our website, the address is 997fm.com.au. 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I'm open to suggestions. Regardless, we shall be there with you. 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

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Some repeat a song many times a day. 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It's the 6 to 6 no repeat work day.

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1: Delays on the Bruce Highway going north from Nudgee up towards the Pine Rivers Bridge, getting onto the Bruce Highway to about Murrumba Downs. Really slow going on Anzac Avenue between Kippering and Rothwell. Also along Deception Bay Road from DB out towards the Bruce Highway. Slow going on Gympie Road through Castle Line and up through Bald Hills and back through Chermside Aspley as well. And very heavy going on South Pine Road coming through Everton Park up through McDowell all the way up towards Albany Creek. 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

That's Coldplay on 99.7 Bridge FM, and it is time for you and I to delve into the archives and see what happened on this day through the ages. Today in the ages, it is one of the truly holy days in the calendar for me, because on this day in 1693, it is traditionally ascribed to be the day that Dom Perignon invented champagne. And if he did not invent it, he's credited as the innovator who actually developed the techniques that got the teeny-weeny little bubbles into it to make it sparkle. Thank you for your service, Mr. Perignon. On this day in 1901, a gent by the name of Pete O'Connor set the world athletic record for long jump, being 24 feet 11 inches, a record that stood for 20 years after that. Can you imagine how good he would be at parkour? By the way, the current world record holder is a gent now by the name of Mike Powell from the US, and his world record long jump distance is 8.95 metres, or just a squidge under 30 feet, which he did in 1991. And on this day in 1962, we lost an icon, an actor, a gorgeous, gorgeous human by the name of Marilyn Monroe. Still a lot of controversy about the actual cause. A few short months before she passed in that same year, she did her very famous "Happy Birthday to You" to JFK. And that dress that she was wearing for that performance recently sold at auction for $4.6 million. So there you go. Bubbles, jumping and blonde bombshells. Sounds like my weekend. Back to the tunes, my love, and the tunes involve hoodoo gurus and good times on your one and only home of great rock variety.

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This first hour has gone through so quickly already. That was the Thompson Twins. And Hold Me Now. Time for a bit of Neil Diamond. And a song that you're hearing a lot of at the moment, especially if you're going to the football, Sweet Caroline, on your one and only home of great rock variety.

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Word on the street is baby did a bad, bad thing. I was recently in a clothes shop and there were two shop assistants and me, and that's all that was in the shop. And one of these people did not draw breath the entire time, and she kept asking the other person questions but wouldn't stop talking long enough to let that person answer. And in the course of this one-sided conversation, if she said the phrase, not my circus, not my monkeys, once, she said it a dozen times and it drove me absolutely spare. So I was delighted the other day to see a post with some options for how to say, not my circus, not my monkeys, in a different way. And I am very much looking forward to inserting one of these into a conversation the first chance I get. How about these? Mate, not my reef, not my sharks. Or not my jungle, not my tigers. My personal favourite because it sounds adorable. It's not my paddock, it's not my ponies. And finally, not my quarry, not my boulders. How about you invent your own? Let me know what it is. You could text me and let me know. I would love, love to hear. Back to the music now. And the music now is, oh, The Temper Trap. How long since have you heard this one? Sweet Disposition on your one and only home of great rock variety.

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I am Beck and I will be with you through until 6 o'clock tonight. It sounded vaguely threatening, didn't it? Many moons ago, it's not meant to be, many moons ago, our family dog, when my kids were little, was a beagle. Now, I didn't mind the beagle, but my husband absolutely loathed that creature for a variety of reasons that I won't go into. Once it got out, because beagles are hounds, so once it got out and we found it grazing across an old man's lawn eating pizza, another time it got out and I contacted the pound, the local pound, and they said, well, we do have a beagle here, but it's a very pregnant bitch. And I said, you'll probably find she's just fat. And sure enough, I turned up and that was my beagle. She had eaten her way across the northern suburbs. In Jindalee last week, a three-year-old beagle got its paws around a one-kilo bag of gummy worms. And that beagle consumed the entire kilo of gummy worms, needless to say, following a very expensive trip to the vet. That beagle will not be chewing on those again anytime soon, although if you know beagles, yes, it absolutely will. Changing direction now. You could be mine. So say the Guns N' Roses on your one and only home of great rock variety. Woof!

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1: Slow going on Elizabeth Avenue coming through Clontarf in towards Kippering. A little patchy too on Anzac Avenue between Kippering and Rothwell. Slow on Deception Bay Road heading out towards D Bay and onto the Bruce Highway. Slow on the Bruce itself as you make your way up through Burpengary. Busy on Gympie Road from Strathpine all the way through towards Petrie. Heavy going on the Gateway from Nudgee to the Pine Rivers Bridge. And slow too on Gympie Road through Astley and Castle Line all the way to Bald Hills. Slow on Northern Road from McDowell up towards Ormany Creek. 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

Welcome back to your one and only home of great rock variety. I was telling you the other day about the artist. He was a performance artist and he hung around outside Madison Square Garden on the day that Taylor Swift got married. And what he did was picked up all of the trash outside her wedding and reception, assuming that much of it would have belonged to celebrity guests. There were gum wrappers, there were cigarette butts, there were, I think there was a pregnancy test kit, which was interesting, and a set of headphones. He boxed them up in like glass cases and then sold them as celebrity memorabilia and made an absolute fortune. And it seems people will collect all manner of things. For instance, somebody paid in 2006, somebody paid $25,000 US for William Shatner's kidney stone. He's Captain Kirk, for those who don't know. Captain Kirk's kidney stone. The money did go to charity. Another lucky buyer owns one of John Lennon's molars, one of his choppers, sold for $31,200 in 2011. And goodness me, it was sold to a dentist. I wonder if he was just going to make like dentures that were just modelled on John Lennon's tooth. And in 2002, somebody paid $115,000 US dollars for a single lock of Elvis Presley's hair. I wonder if any of the people that purchased these things is going to Jurassic Park them, like use them, the DNA to make a clone, even though, of course, as we all know, Elvis is still alive and well. So surely that wouldn't be necessary. Back to the music and one of the great all-time Australian bands, Grinspoon, Better Off Alone on 99.7 Bridge FM.

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1: 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Trains will once again be running from Shorncliffe Station after months of closure for major restoration. Heritage buildings preserved and platforms raised for better accessibility. The upgrades will ensure passengers can continue to enjoy the iconic station well into the future.
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We're creeping towards 5 o'clock very quickly. That was Blink 182. 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
2: I'm Mark Dransfield. The federal government has sidestepped questions about whether it'll strengthen its gambling advertising laws. A parliamentary inquiry is examining the legislation, which seeks to restrict wagering ads on TV, radio and online. Anti-gambling advocates argue the bill should include a ban on inducements, like bonus bets and cash rewards. But Deputy Prime Minister Richard Marles says that is not currently being considered.
3: We've looked at this issue in detail over a long period of time. There is a balance that has to be struck here, and we intend to, you know, reach that balance. But in the process, we've engaged in the toughest set of reforms in respect of gambling and gambling advertising that we have seen.
2: A major bank is predicting capital city house prices will fall by around 5% this year before stabilising next year. NAB projects Sydney and Melbourne will see the largest drops, with declines of around 10%. The bank says high interest rates, federal budget tax changes and cooling buyer sentiment are all driving down demand. A bus driver who fatally struck a teenager in Brisbane's CBD has lost his appeal against the conviction. 18-year-old Tia Cameron died in March 2024 when Lindsay Selby's bus mounted a footpath and pinned her against a building wall. The 72-year-old previously received a suspended 8-month sentence and a 1-year licence suspension. Adelaide Arnott's workers have gone on strike for the first time in more than three decades. 160 staff walked off the job as part of their push for a pay rise. The union's Erin Cresshull says their current wages are not keeping pace with inflation.
4: A 2.5% increase each year falls well short of the cost of living in Adelaide. And I think in last year in Adelaide it was about 4.2% alone. So they're actually not going forward at all. They're just going backwards.
2: The chief executive of the Bureau of Meteorology has commissioned an independent review to guide its future strategy. It comes less than a year after their bungled new website rollout, which drew widespread criticism for its price tag and complex features. The review, conducted with government input, is expected to report back by the end of March. Air health news and a study from QIMR Berghofer researchers has revealed how a protein in breast milk influences infant health in the weeks after birth. Baby mice were fed osteopontin, with those on a placebo having lower immune cells to defend against respiratory infections. Professor Simon Phipps says supplementing the protein could lead to breakthroughs in supporting babies when mothers are unable to breastfeed.
5: What we're trying to do is improve the composition of infant formula so that better promote immune health and is more like the mother's milk.
2: Overseas now, and devastating wildfires in southwestern France have uncovered hundreds of buried World War II shells in an evacuated village. Residents have returned to their homes after demining experts spent several days recovering 400 mortar shells and some anti-tank shells. And a regional Tasmanian mayor wants to know more about mysterious lights in the night sky over Mother Cummings Peak in the Central Highlands region. Pulse Tasmania reports Meander Valley Mayor Wayne Johnston was first messaged about the lights early last month. Up to six are visible at a time, moving at sharp angles, but the mayor says they're unlikely to be drones. This is AIR News.
6: Delays on the Gateway Motorway, northbound through...
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10: Suzuki!
2: First to NRL, and Cowboys captain Tom Dearden has declared he's committed to the club until the end of his current contract in 2029. The 25-year-old is keen to set the record straight following claims he was considering a move to Sydney for personal reasons. Dearden has slammed the rumour, saying it's not the case at all.
11: I think it's a bit silly that you have to get up here and speak to a bit of nonsense that's been going around, but I'm here at the Cowboys. I love playing for the Cowboys.
2: Richmond defender Nathan Broad will play his final AFL game next weekend when the Tigers take on St Kilda in round 23 at the MCG. The three-time premiership player has so far played 189 AFL games. Broad says the time feels right.
10: Footy's been amazing, but it's also not everything. My purpose, my why changed a lot over my career, and now it's my family and, my wife's from Perth, I'm from Perth. So I want to go back there and raise a family and enjoy some quieter times.
2: Aussie cricketer Josh Inglis has been struck down with a back spasm, limping off during an intra-squad practice match in Brisbane. The opening batter is expected to recover in time for next week's test against Bangladesh. And in tennis, James Duckworth defeating Chris O'Connell in the opening round at the Canadian Tennis Open has set up an all-Australian battle with Alex de Minaur in the second round. Australian Independent Radio News.
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12: Delays on the Gateway northbound from Nungie up towards the Pine Rivers Bridge onto the Bruce Highway. A slow run too on Elizabeth Avenue coming through Kippering. Anzac Avenue, slow run from there all the way through towards Rothwell. Heavy going on Gympie Road from Strathpine all the way through towards Petrie and up towards Kalangra as well. Bit of a slow patch on the Bruce Highway northbound through Burpengary and South Pine Road. Pretty slow up through Everton Park coming out of Enoggera. 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

99.7 Bridge FM, hands down, best Stone Temple Pilots song, Vaseline, on a Tuesday afternoon. I have a question for you, my darling. Do you like massage? And if so, do you have a favourite style? I have to say, I'm a sucker for a good massage, though I did once, many moons ago, unexpectedly have a sports massage. I was expecting a massage, but not a sports massage. And it felt like I was being pelted with rocks and I wouldn't ever do that again. Have you tried any of these? There is the cactus massage, very popular in Mexico. Therapists use warm, de-spined cactus paddles that they rub over the skin to hydrate and remove dead cells. I don't think getting whacked with a cactus sounds relaxing to me. Nor does the snake massage offered in places like Russia and Israel. Very popular there. Not non-venomous, so, you know, we're not being silly. Non-venomous snakes slither across your back and your face. No thanks. To supposedly ease muscle tension. Au contraire, mon petit. I think that would tighten me up so much I would turn inside out. And finally, originating in Taiwan and China, you could get a knife massage. Practitioners repeatedly tap and roll dull steel kitchen knives, not sharp ones, because that would just be stupid. They roll them over your body to improve your energy flow. Again, not a good idea. Not my idea of a good time, quite frankly. My idea of a good time, though, is listening to Boston on a Tuesday afternoon on your one and only home of great rock variety.

99.7 Bridge FM. I'm very excited. I'm going to go and see Peter Garrett soon. Haven't seen him live for many years. You are listening to your one and only home of great rock variety. Each week I share with you my favourite kitchen hack or a recipe that I love, and today is the easiest dessert you could make in the world. I think it has two ingredients. It can be from oven into your choppers in 20 minutes. It is going viral as we speak because it is one of those things where the whole is greater than the sum of the parts, given there's only two parts. You need a few packets of Kingston biscuits and either a large tin of peaches in nectar or a large tin of pie apples, but it has to be a big tin, not one of those squibby tins. Spray a bit of oil on a baking tray. Cover the base of the tray with the Kingston biscuits. It's all right if they overlap. Knock yourself out, put as many as you like. Then tip the can of peaches or apples over the top and put all of the juices in there as well. Put that in a moderate oven, 180 degrees, for 20 minutes. Presto change-o, the biscuits kind of turn into this cakey, chocolate, gooey, crunchy base. And it soaks up the fruit nectar, and then you just get a giant spoon and you inhale it straight out of the pan into your stomach. Scrum diddly umptious to the extreme. 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Have that for dinner, by the way. And it is time for more music in the delicious shape of Collective Soul and December.

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1: Delays on the gateway heading north still from Nudgee up towards the Pine Rivers Bridge. A busy run too on Sandgate Road through Virginia up around the top end of Deegan. Busy going on Gympie Road northbound from Castledine up towards Bald Hills on to the Bruce Highway. A slow run too at the moment as you make your way up towards Launton and Petrie. Some heavy conditions to be had on the Bruce Highway northbound from about Boundary Road up to Burpengary and slow from Burpengary up towards Caboolture as well. 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

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Consider this, if you will. What do you think if I decided to visit a seaside town once a year and I just partied hard? I destroyed property, the police had to get involved, council had to get involved, I disrupted traffic, I ate some traffic cones, I knocked over bollards. How long do you think I would still be welcome in that town? Well, of course, you know, I'm referring to Neil the Seal, the elephant seal who's become a wildlife icon in Tasmania and pretty much all around the world. This guy has been rolling up onto the beach since 2020, but recently the Department of Natural Resources and Environment has revealed the management costs for just the last 2 years. And these costs aren't even complete because a lot of the invoices for his latest visit still haven't been processed. But in the last 2 years, it's been nearly $50,000, which is the cost of engaging extra security. It is damage to property. It is all of the time with police, council, traffic controllers, Department of Environment, replacement costs for all of that damaged property. And Lord knows this boy is he's around 1,000 kilos at the moment, which is approx a third of what he will become. He's going to triple in size as he becomes an adult. At the moment, he's just a rowdy teenager rolling into Tasmania and basically destroying everything in his path. Now, I couldn't find a song that had the word Neil in the title at short notice. So the best I can do for you, Neil the Seal, is to give you a band who has a Neil in the band. Of course, Split Ends and One Step Ahead, which hopefully the council are of you, Neil, on 99.7 Bridge FM.

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It's time for me to put on my chaps and go and mount my trusty steed in the car park and gallop home, side saddle style, for another day. I wish you a wonderful rest of the day and hope you and I both have an amazing week to come. As always, I have enjoyed the pleasure of your company and I look forward with great relish to 3 p.m. next Tuesday, where we can do it all over again. But before that happens, please, I beg of you, just remember this one thing. You are listening to your one and only home of great rock variety. Good night.

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1: A breakdown on the Gateway Bridge, northbound before Southern Crossway at Eagle Farm. Minor delays, speed dropped down to 40 k's an hour. Breakdown on the Gympie Arterial Road, inbound left lane before Beams Road through Castledine. Delays are starting to ease on the Gateway northbound through Deegan and Bracken Ridge, and a little bit slow still on Gympie Road northbound through Bald Hills up on towards the Bruce Highway. 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
4: 1, 2, 3. This is your place to wander down musical memory lane. Welcome, welcome. Where else would you want to be anyway? Oh, and Stephen, there's no glitz and glamour anymore of the Pine River Show. 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
5: 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In this first hour together, we will have music from INXS, Radiohead and The Counting Crows. Not quite sure where you got the glitz and glamour from. It was more like spit and sawdust, and we were in amongst all the little animals, so you can imagine
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5: that smelt. It was good.
4: Yeah. 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
5: 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More on that coming up. Spiderbait have just completed their tour around the country. 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

0: That was great rocking, wasn't it, from Midnight Oil. 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
0: Stephen's laughing because the microphones and earphones are working very well, and he lifted his voice and I was leaning back.
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0: Well, there was plenty of shoulder shimmying in the station studio is the word I was looking for. Studio with In Excess What You Need. Mm-hmm. Well, there's something else that we needed. This Australian invention that changed the world. It was a tank bred tuna system. Sounds pretty simple, doesn't it? But listen and learn. In 2008, German-born but South Australian-based gentleman called Hagen Stehr may have saved the southern bluefin tuna from extinction. Isn't that a wonderful thing? The Clean Sea system fools the tuna into a tank, thinking they are swimming out of the Australian bite and into their breeding grounds.
1: Gullible tuna.
0: And there you go. We can still have our wonderful bluefin tuna.
1: I want to know what happens when they get to the breeding grounds when they've been fooled.
0: I don't think they're worried, Stephen. They're at the place where they want to be.
1: Fair enough.
0: like the salmon going upstream, this might be the same principle.
1: Well, let's play the tuna a special song from R.E.M. then.
0: Yes.
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We've had a few and we've had a few phone calls. Nobody's got it yet. Completing, surely you'll get it with this one, completing our first What's the Connection this evening, Radiohead. 99.7 Bridge FM, great rock variety.

0: Fabulous, fabulous stuff. Our first What's the Connection this evening had Scottish singer-songwriter Katie Tunstall with her 2005, that long ago already,
1: yep.
0: Black Horse and the Cherry Tree, which she states was inspired by one summer when she was travelling across Greece on a moped and saw a large black horse, fair enough, going nuts in an olive grove. She soon changed that, as well as reflecting on old blues, Nashville psycho hillbillies and hazy memories. You gotta love that.
1: Yeah, plenty packed in that song.
0: That's right. German band Fool's Garden. I like the translation of their name because it's an interesting name for a band. Had a 1995 international hit with Lemon Tree. Lead vocalist Peter
1: Freudenthaler.
0: Thank you. I have no idea there. Said that he wrote the song on a Sunday afternoon when he was waiting for his girlfriend, who did not come. Fair enough.
1: Oh.
0: The track has been described as a cross between catchy circus tune and the late 60s bubblegum pop with trademark harmonies. Fair enough.
1: Bit of a grab bag tonight, Stephen.
0: Absolutely. English band Radiohead's Fake Plastic Trees, from their second album, 1995's The Bends, written by lead singer Tom York and influenced by the American singer-songwriter Jeff Buckley. We all remember who he was. After attending a concert of his in London, Tom York states the song was the product of a joke that wasn't really a joke, a very lonely, drunken evening and, well, a breakdown of sorts. So now we know.
1: Okay.
0: So the solution was quite simply that all the songs, in some way or another, they had tree or trees in the title,
1: mm-hmm.
0: but probably weren't really about trees.
1: No, nothing about that.
0: We heard from a few people.
1: We did. Derek from Margate romped in.
0: Eventually.
1: Eventually.
0: It was no romping.
1: Okay, strolled in.
0: It was becoming hard work.
1: You got your winner's sash, Derek. And we also thank you, Simon, who is, in fact, my nephew. He's listening tonight. Thank you, Simon, for listening. And he's from Nunda. And no, I have to tell you, Simon, that it wasn't the thread between all of the what's the connection is not sitting next to your crazy auntie at your parents' 50th wedding anniversary.
0: But I'm going to give you a point. I don't know why, for trying. I liked that one. It was good.
1: Yes.
0: And when it was explained who you were,
1: yes.
0: even better.
1: And it was happy anniversary to John and Barbara last weekend. Fantastic. 50 years. You weren't there, Simon. You came later. Oh, after all that excitement, we're now going to play some great music. Foxborough Hot Tubs with Mother Mary. Sing along with us. You're on 99.7 Bridge FM, great rock variety.

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8: Thank you so much to our wonderful sponsors. You just heard from quite a few of them. I want to now be your resident word nerd and share with you the word of the day. Yes, I happen to be a Professor Rolly Sussex fangirl as well, and I'm leaning on him for the lot of these entries. FOMO, F-O-M-O. I have to say, when I first heard this acronym, I was expecting something vulgar, as the many, but it wasn't. Wasn't I lucky? It's called FOMO means fear of missing out. Now, it is a powerful marketing tool, almost like a disease, I thought. Professor Rolly Sussex gives us a more positive alternative, which is missing out, well, M-O-T-H, and he thinks that should be missed out, thank heavens. I agree sometimes. I don't know about you. Let me know. We're now going to move right on.
9: He's getting on a bit, isn't he, Professor Rolly?
8: Yes, he is. Yeah. He was in his height when I was a junior, about 40 years ago.
9: He's still on the radio at times.
8: Yes.
9: But he will be missing out, thank heavens, at some point, no doubt.
8: Yes, I think so.
9: Sorry.
8: Always full of cheers, Steve.
9: Absolutely. He's good value, that guy.
8: Yep. Yes. Yep. Yes. I got to meet him. It was just wonderful.
9: Oh, right.
8: Anyway, I am a fangirl. Stop it. More music. Vance Joy with Missing Piece from 2021. Where are you? 99.7 Bridge FM. Great rock variety.

Isn't that nice? Reasons to be cheerful likes to remember the legacy of musicians, and we have our first August birthday celebrations with Counting Crows from frontman Adam Duritz, who we heard, and he just turned 64. I'm losing my headphones here. 64 on the 1st of August. Lee Rocker of the Stray Cats was 65 years yesterday, the 3rd of August, and Bananarama's Jackie O'Sullivan will be 66 on the 7th. So let's hear from those two. 99.7 Bridge FM, great rock variety.

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0: And in this second hour, reasons to be cheerful include music from Missy Higgins, Terence Trent D'Arby, and Elvis Costello and the Attractions.
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0: We will have this evening's second installment of What's the Connection, where you can join in connecting the tracks played. More on that coming up. 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

0: was Melbourne band Ice with the wonderful name of Ice Cream Hands. Always a fine state to be in. And I'm going to shamelessly steal the name of their song, No Weapon But Love, for this next segment of the program, where I get the fine duty of reading out the wonderful people who have liked or loved, in certain cases, the post that I put on the 99.7 community Facebook hub. I put in images of the nonsense topics. Oh, and good evening from Janie in Deception Bay. Thank you, Janie. She's going to be added to the list as well. So the likers of the Facebook page have been Lainey, Sandy, Ron, welcome to the Cheerfuls, Jim from Scotland, welcome to the Cheerfuls, Pam, Susan, and again, our Briz Sports Brackenridge Bulls netball team. Good on you, people. We love to hear from you. Robin and Simon from Nunda, you're in there as well. Oh, Janie's feeling very cheerful because she has a large mug of hot chocolate. I'm very envious. So thank you, one and all, giving us your No Weapons But Love interaction with our Facebook page, with our program here tonight, with your phone calls and texts. We love them. Thank you very much. Keep them coming in.
1: And of course, you can join us on Reasons to Be Cheerful by text on 0411 626 997 about almost anything. And if you leave your first name and suburb, we'll give you a mention as one of our Cheerfuls, as Fran just did. And a big shout out to everyone I spoke to, I suppose, at the Pine River show. Mm-hmm. They were all pretty cheerful there, so good on them, including the fire ant lady. Let's have Missy Higgins' special to 99.7 Bridge FM, Great Rock Variety.

0: misheard lyrics. The original source of this term came from the lyrics of a song that were "And they laid him on the green," which became Lady Mondegreen, and that is the cover term.
1: And as an important message on reasons to be cheerful, we repeat the Mondegreen warning. You may never hear the song the same way again once you hear the Mondegreen.
0: And there'll be a sharp intake of breath because not even Led Zeppelin with Stairway to Heaven has been saved from my monstrous practice. The original lyrics of this magnificent song were, or are, "And as we wind on down the road, our shadows taller than our soul," deeply moving, aren't they? "Become markedly pedestrian when there's a wino down the road and I should have stolen Oreos." I'll play it for your listening pleasure right now. 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

0: That was the very soulful Julia Stone telling us about It's All Okay. I agree with that, Stephen. I do agree with that. Do you agree with that,
1: dear listener? I do, and she is wonderful.
0: Magnificent. So I'm going to change the tone altogether now by saying Mondy Greens are here again.

0: way to heaven.
1: Well, that was worth it, wasn't it? Listening to that magnificent song, and I only destroyed one or two lines. It was well worth a listen, wasn't it? I've got another one. Stephen is huffing over there.
2: Too expensive, I think, to buy a Stairway to Heaven nowadays. Everything is too expensive, isn't it?
1: Yes.
2: So good on that. That was 1970, what, 1971, so it's a long time ago.
1: I had my head back singing along for the second assault on a song for this evening. It is by Police, and it says, "Don't stand so close to me." The real lyrics of "His car is warm and dry" becomes an upmarket version, doesn't it, when it's "His car has four-wheel drive." 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
10: And thank you to our wonderful sponsors, of course. 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
11: Don't forget to call us. 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
1: Now we're going to do Prince. Stephen, I promise.

0: For our second What's the Connection this evening, Canada's five-man electrical band with their 1971 song Signs, inspired by a trip along Route 66 in the USA when frontman Les Emerson noticed all the huge billboards obscuring his view of the natural scenery. Sign Your Name, written and performed by American singer-songwriter Terence Trent D'Arby.
1: I do admit to swooning a bit with that song.
0: Of course, now known as Sananda Maitreya, something like that anyway, speaks for itself, taken from his still wonderful 1987 debut album with the equally wonderful title The Hard Line, according to them. Put your name in there, particularly if it's Terence Trent D'Arby.
1: Yeah.
0: Prince, who performed all vocals and instruments on his Sign of the Times, released in 1986, 40 years ago, would you believe, and the lyrics addressing socio-political problems, including HIV/AIDS, gang violence, natural disasters, do I need to go on, poverty, the crack epidemic, the threat of nuclear war. I did say that song's 40 years old and it was old news then. And we're still on this track, aren't we? What's the solution? What's the connection? The solution was quite simply that all the songs were about signs in one way or another.
1: Mm-hmm.
0: Any messages there?
1: Peter from Murrumba Downs, I like your thinking, but it wasn't correct. Stephen, I thought this was a simple one. But, hey, we love it.
0: They're all easy if you know the answer, isn't that?
1: Right,
0: isn't that how the world works? Everything's easy if you know the answer.
1: You bet.
0: Or you know how to do it.
1: Okay. We'll move on to some more great music. Elvis Costello and Attractions, Oliver's Army, from 1979, with keyboards inspired by ABBA. So listen and enjoy. 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
9: That's us. Galloping to our last few minutes of the program, I wanted to share with you an ad from yesteryear. Please, please phone in or text me if you remember it. It's about life be in it. Do you remember? And there was this Norm's not featured on this one, but I'm sure that you will appreciate it and sing along with me where we were all being exhorted to go outside and do exercise. Here it is. Sing along.
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18: 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Live more of your life. Be in it, yeah.
9: I love the harmony at the end. Anyway, Stephen.
19: It's all good, isn't it? Yes. Skate, skate, skate, swim, swim, swim.
9: Twang, twang, twang was my favourite.
19: Which I think there was a lot of swimming going on at the recent games that were happening in sunny Scotland instead of sunny Melbourne or wherever it was.
9: That's
19: it?
9: Right.
19: Australia came first in that, by the way.
9: Excellent.
19: More medals than anyone else. I think England came second.
9: There you go. Anyway, Stephen, it's come to that part of the program where we say our farewells and thank you so much to all of our listeners who have spent the last 2 hours with we've have so much enjoyed your company. Please come back next Tuesday where you can share many more reasons to be cheerful. Well, what else would you like to do on a Tuesday night?
19: I've no idea. I like being here.
9: Yes, keeps us off the streets. Anyway, Stephen, we're now going to be playing Life Gets Better because that's how it is.
19: So we're saying goodnight, are we?
9: We're saying goodnight right now.
19: See you next week, people.
9: Good night all. Bye.

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Pietro lives out of the Wilshire Hotel. He looks out a window without glass. The walls are made of cardboard. Newspapers on his feet, and his father beats him because he's too tired to beg. He's got 9 brothers and sisters. They're brought up on their knees. It's hard to run when a coat hanger beats you on the thighs. Pedro dreams of being older and killing the old man, but that's a slim chance. He's going to the boulevard. He's gonna end up on the dirty boulevard. He's going out to the dirty boulevard. He's going down to the dirty boulevard. Room costs $2,000 a month. You can believe it, man, it's true. Somewhere a landlord's laughing till he wets his pants. No one dreams of being a doctor or a lawyer or anything. They dream of dealing on the dirty boulevard. Give me your hungry, you're tired, you're poor, I'll piss on them. That's what the statue of bigotry says. Your poor huddled masses, let's club them to death and get it over with and just dump them on the boulevard. Get them out on the dirty boulevard. Going out to the dirty boulevard. They're going down on the dirty boulevard. Going out. Outside, it's a bright night. There's an opera at Lincoln Center. Movie stars arrive by limousine. The Klieg lights shoot up over the skyline of Manhattan, but the lights are out on the mean streets. A small kid stands by the Lincoln Tunnel. He's selling plastic roses for a buck. The traffic's backed up to 39th Street. The TV whores are calling the cops out for a suck. And back at the Wilshire, Pedro sits there dreaming. He's found a book on magic in a garbage can. He looks at the pictures and stares up at the cracked ceiling.

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2: I'm Mark Dransfield. The federal government has sidestepped questions about whether it'll strengthen its gambling advertising laws. A parliamentary inquiry is examining the legislation, which seeks to restrict wagering ads on TV, radio and online. Anti-gambling advocates argue the bill should include a ban on inducements, like bonus bets and cash rewards. But Deputy Prime Minister Richard Marles says that is not currently being considered.
3: We've looked at this issue in detail over a long period of time. There is a balance that has to be struck here, and we intend to, you know, reach that balance. But in the process, we've engaged in the toughest set of reforms in respect of gambling and gambling advertising that we have seen.
2: A major bank is predicting capital city house prices will fall by around 5% this year before stabilising next year. NAB projects Sydney and Melbourne will see the largest drops, with declines of around 10%. The bank says high interest rates, federal budget tax changes and cooling buyer sentiment are all driving down demand. A bus driver who fatally struck a teenager in Brisbane's CBD has lost his appeal against the conviction. 18-year-old Tia Cameron died in March 2024 when Lindsay Selby's bus mounted a footpath and pinned her against a building wall. The 72-year-old previously received a suspended 8-month sentence and a 1-year licence suspension. Adelaide Arnott's workers have gone on strike for the first time in more than three decades. 160 staff walked off the job as part of their push for a pay rise. The union's Erin Cresshull says their current wages are not keeping pace with inflation.
4: A 2.5% increase each year falls well short of the cost of living in Adelaide. And I think in last year in Adelaide it was about 4.2% alone. So they're actually not going forward at all. They're just going backwards.
2: The chief executive of the Bureau of Meteorology has commissioned an independent review to guide its future strategy. It comes less than a year after their bungled new website rollout, which drew widespread criticism for its price tag and complex features. The review, conducted with government input, is expected to report back by the end of March. Air health news, and a study from QIMR Berghofer researchers has revealed how a protein in breast milk influences infant health in the weeks after birth. Baby mice were fed osteopontin, with those on a placebo having lower immune cells to defend against respiratory infections. Professor Simon Phipps says supplementing the protein could lead to breakthroughs in supporting babies when mothers are unable to breastfeed.
5: What we're trying to do is improve the composition of infant formula so that better promote immune health and is more like the mother's milk.
2: Overseas now, and devastating wildfires in southwestern France have uncovered hundreds of buried World War II shells in an evacuated village. Residents have returned to their homes after demining experts spent several days recovering 400 mortar shells and some anti-tank shells. And a regional Tasmanian mayor wants to know more about mysterious lights in the night sky over Mother Cummings Peak in the Central Highlands region. Pulse Tasmania reports Meander Valley Mayor Wayne Johnston was first messaged about the lights early last month. Up to six are visible at a time, moving at sharp angles, but the mayor says they're unlikely to be drones. This is AIR News.
6: Delays on the Gateway Motorway, northbound through...
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2: First to AFL, and the Swans have paid a high price for their win over St Kilda, with Will Edwards having surgery on a horror leg injury. Teammate Logan McDonald says the team's rallying around the young defender.
11: He's such a good kid. He brings a smile on my face thinking about him. He's obviously still in Melbourne in hospital at the moment. But yeah, all the boys have got around him, sent him messages as much as we can. He was texting back straight after the game, but I think he'd been on the green whistle, so he's high as a kite. But I think surgery went really well.
2: Laurie Daly's senior assistant Matt King has been confirmed as the new coach of the New South Wales State of Origin side. The former Storm and Rabbitohs star says it means the world to him to be able to lead his state.
12: To the people of New South Wales, I'm a country boy, and I know how hard life can be in New South Wales. But you guys deserve a team that you can be proud of, a team that you recognise when you watch us play.
2: And the Wallabies are bracing for familiar faces when they take on Japan this Saturday. Up to five Australian players could line up under the Eddie Jones-coached Brave Blossom side in Osaka. Wallabies hooker Josh Nasser says it's just part of the modern game.
13: They've been over here paying the dues for a fair few years now, so obviously you'd like to see the Aussies in an Australian jersey, but that's the way it is. They'll be fired up to prove a point against us, I'm sure. So, yeah, it'll be a good battle.
2: Australian Independent Radio News.
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1: I'm Mark Dransfield. The federal government has sidestepped questions about whether it'll strengthen its gambling advertising laws. A parliamentary inquiry is examining the legislation, which seeks to restrict wagering ads on TV, radio and online. Anti-gambling advocates argue the bill should include a ban on inducements, like bonus bets and cash rewards. But Deputy Prime Minister Richard Marles says that is not currently being considered.
2: We've looked at this issue in detail over a long period of time. There is a balance that has to be struck here, and we intend to, you know, reach that balance. But in the process, we've engaged in the toughest set of reforms in respect of gambling and gambling advertising that we have seen.
1: A major bank is predicting capital city house prices will fall by around 5% this year before stabilising next year. NAB projects Sydney and Melbourne will see the largest drops, with declines of around 10%. The bank says high interest rates, federal budget tax changes and cooling buyer sentiment are all driving down demand. A bus driver who fatally struck a teenager in Brisbane's CBD has lost his appeal against the conviction. 18-year-old Tia Cameron died in March 2024 when Lindsay Selby's bus mounted a footpath and pinned her against a building wall. The 72-year-old previously received a suspended 8-month sentence and a 1-year licence suspension. Adelaide Arnott's workers have gone on strike for the first time in more than three decades. 160 staff walked off the job as part of their push for a pay rise. The union's Erin Cresshull says their current wages are not keeping pace with inflation.
3: A 2.5% increase each year falls well short of the cost of living in Adelaide. And I think in last year in Adelaide it was about 4.2% alone. So they're actually not going forward at all. They're just going backwards.
1: The chief executive of the Bureau of Meteorology has commissioned an independent review to guide its future strategy. It comes less than a year after their bungled new website rollout, which drew widespread criticism for its price tag and complex features. The review, conducted with government input, is expected to report back by the end of March. Air health news and a study from QIMR Berghofer researchers has revealed how a protein in breast milk influences infant health in the weeks after birth. Baby mice were fed osteopontin, with those on a placebo having lower immune cells to defend against respiratory infections. Professor Simon Phipps says supplementing the protein could lead to breakthroughs in supporting babies when mothers are unable to breastfeed.
4: What we're trying to do is improve the composition of infant formula so that better promote immune health and is more like the mother's milk.
1: Overseas now, and devastating wildfires in southwestern France have uncovered hundreds of buried World War II shells in an evacuated village. Residents have returned to their homes after demining experts spent several days recovering 400 mortar shells and some anti-tank shells. And a regional Tasmanian mayor wants to know more about mysterious lights in the night sky over Mother Cummings Peak in the Central Highlands region. Pulse Tasmania reports Meander Valley Mayor Wayne Johnston was first messaged about the lights early last month. Up to six are visible at a time, moving at sharp angles, but the mayor says they're unlikely to be drones. This is AIR News.
5: Delays on the Gateway Motorway, northbound through...
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1: First to AFL, and the Swans have paid a high price for their win over St Kilda, with Will Edwards having surgery on a horror leg injury. Teammate Logan McDonald says the team's rallying around the young defender.
10: He's such a good kid. He's a pretty smile on my face thinking about him. He's obviously still in Melbourne in hospital at the moment. But yeah, all the boys have got around him, sent him messages as much as we can. He was texting back straight after the game, but I think he'd been on the green whistle, so he's high as a kite. But I think surgery went really well.
1: Laurie Daly's senior assistant Matt King has been confirmed as the new coach of the New South Wales State of Origin side. The former Storm and Rabbitohs star says it means the world to him to be able to lead his state.
11: To the people of New South Wales, I'm a country boy and I know how hard life can be in New South Wales. But you guys deserve a team that you can be proud of, a team that you recognise when you watch us play.
1: And the Wallabies are bracing for familiar faces when they take on Japan this Saturday. Up to five Australian players could line up under the Eddie Jones-coached Brave Blossoms side in Osaka. Wallabies hooker Josh Nasser says it's just part of the modern game.
12: They've been over here paying the dues for a fair few years now, so obviously you'd like to see the Aussies in an Australian jersey, but that's the way it is. They'll be fired up to prove a point against us, I'm sure. So, yeah, it'll be a good battle.
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2: Good morning, I'm Lee Harrison. An arson attack in Melbourne is now being investigated as a possible act of terrorism. In July last year, a Victorian defence manufacturer was vandalised and three vehicles set on fire. Victoria's Joint Counter-Terrorism Team is now examining whether the offenders were far-left extremists. They've released new images of the suspects in the hope of identifying those responsible. Australia's largest betting companies have been questioned at a Senate inquiry about allegations of predatory behaviour. Nelson Scott reports.
3: Representatives from Tabcorp and Sportsbet have today appeared before a Senate committee probing the government's reforms to restrict gambling ads. They rejected claims from former NRL player Luke Bateman that the industry lures VIP clients with alcohol, drugs and escorts. Kai Cantwell from Responsible Wagering Australia telling the inquiry they've seen no evidence of these practices.
4: RWA and our members strongly refute these claims.
3: Their testimony comes as Labor lacks the support to pass the bill, with the opposition withholding its position until the inquiry ends, while Greens Senator Sarah Hanson-Young says gambling inducements must first be outlawed.
5: Until we see those loopholes closed, this bill's a dog.
3: The inquiry will hand down its findings later this month. Nelson Scott, Canberra.
2: The federal government's expected to address a widow tax within days following a push from independent Senator David Pocock. The loophole would see a surviving spouse lose grandfathered exemptions to negative gearing and capital gains tax changes on jointly owned investment properties. Senator Pocock has written to the government seeking to have the issue resolved when Parliament returns next week. An unprecedented surge in presentations at New South Wales emergency departments has prompted an urgent reminder from health officials. Sarah Wiedersehen reports.
6: That is the biggest ever recorded winter day in history. And that is a demonstration of the sort of pressure our staff in the health system are under right now. I want to acknowledge our frontline staff from across the board.
2: A bus driver who hit and killed an 18-year-old woman in the Brisbane CBD has lost his appeal against the conviction. Tia Cameron died after Lindsay Selby's bus mounted a footpath and pinned her against a wall. The 72-year-old driver was given a suspended 8-month sentence with his licence suspended for a year. And a study has found support for concussion recovery could lie in the pantry. Griffith University researchers interviewed a range of sports dietitians working across professional NRL, AFL and rugby union to explore how they manage concussions. They found supplements like fish oil, creatine, even tart cherry extract are being used that have the ability to mitigate excessive neuroinflammation. This is Air News.
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12: Suzuki!
2: Geelong's development coach Nigel Lappin is the Tasmania Devils' new inaugural head of development. Lappin will continue with the Cats until the end of the current season and start with the Devils in November. He says he's looking forward to the challenge.
13: I know that it comes with risk because here I'm comfortable and safe with the way that this club works and the environment it's created and how their people function collectively. It comes from risk with doing that, but that excites me and I'm looking forward to the good times and the hard times.
2: The Wallabies are determined to open the Les Kiss era with a win over Japan on Saturday. Australia's never lost to the Brave Blossoms, but had an almighty scare in their last game, eventually winning 19-15. Hooker Josh Nasser says no one's underestimating Japan.
10: That's never in the picture. We're never taking any team easy. They're a quality side. They beat Italy not too long ago. So, yeah, we're not taking them lightly. Don't worry about that.
2: Bronco NRLW veteran Ali Brigginshaw has been handed a three-match ban. The judiciary found her guilty of a Grade 3 dangerous throw against Bulldog Taylor Preston. And Sydney Kings star Xavier Cooks has served a suspension after failing a drug test, his second ban in 12 months. Australian Independent Radio News.
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12: Good morning. Late running roadworks on Waterworks Road. The inbound and outbound right lanes are blocked at Cowinda Street heading through the gap. The run down the Bruce Highway starting to bunch up around North Lakes already, heading down through Mango Hill and down towards the Pine Rivers Bridge. Slow going too on Gympie Road between Lingfield Road and Beams Road in Castleline. And a nice run at this stage of the morning as you make your way down Sandgate Road through Boondall. Bit of a slow patch as you make your way down Southern Crossway heading through Eagle Farm down towards Hamilton. 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Sunny conditions, a top of 24 degrees. Currently in Northgate, we're sitting on 10. 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
1: End News Headlines, I'm Lee Harrison. Making news today, global oil prices have dropped below $80 a barrel, as US officials suggest a deal to reopen the Strait of Hormuz could be reached within days. The price of Brent crude was down 5% after Secretary of State Marco Rubio said progress has been made in discussions with Iran and Oman. The Treasurer has revealed details of changes to address what was called a widow's tax in the federal government's budget changes. The planned amendments are designed to address fears widows and divorcees faced losing capital gains and negative gearing concessions if they acquired existing property. An arson attack in Melbourne is now being investigated as a possible act of far-left terrorism. In July last year, a Victorian defence manufacturer was vandalised and three vehicles set on fire. Victoria's Joint Counter-Terrorism Team is now examining. In Ayers Sport, Geelong's development coach Nigel Lappin is the Tasmania Devils' new inaugural head of development. Lappin will continue with the Cats until the end of the current season and start with the Devils in November. And Bronco NRLW veteran Ali Brigginshaw has been handed a three-match ban. The judiciary found her guilty of a Grade 3 dangerous throw against Bulldog Taylor Preston. These stories and more today. This is Air News.
2: Delays on the Gateway Motorway, northbound through...
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7: A breakdown on the Bruce Highway southbound shoulder after Deception Bay Road as you make your way through Deception Bay. Late running roadworks on Waterworks Road. The inbound and outbound right lanes are blocked at Coinda Street through the gap. Slow going on the Bruce Highway through North Lakes and Mango Hill down to the Pine Rivers Bridge and Gympie Road slow between Linkfield Road and Beams Road in Castledine. 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It's going to be sunny, a top of 24 degrees and currently in Clontarf, we're sitting on 10. Chop it over. Another check in 30 on 99.7 Bridge FM.
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1: This is ANU's Queensland. I'm Lee Harrison. A pedestrian's died after they were struck by a car in central Queensland. The 83-year-old man was hit while crossing the road in Yeppoon on Sunday and was airlifted to hospital, but has since passed away. The forensic crash unit is investigating. Queensland's 28th governor has been announced. Steve Barker has the details.
2: Justice Thomas Bradley will replace Dr. Jeanette Young in November. Premier David Crisafulli says, having lived in both the far north and the southeast, the born and raised Queenslander understands the decentralised nature of this state. Outside of his career in the courts, Justice Bradley has carried out roles including the chairman of the Brisbane Festival Giving Committee, ambassador for the Pinnacle Foundation, and on the Gallery of Modern Art Foundation Committee. The former Health Minister, Dr. Young, has served 5 years in the role. The Governor plays an important and impartial role to uphold the Constitution and Queensland law. Steve Barker, Air News.
1: Three out of four surveyed Queenslanders are worried about cuts to the federal government's disaster funding. A new poll by the Local Government Association of Queensland has found the proposal is not endorsed by residents, which would see the federal government reduce their funding from 64% to just 50%, with each state required to cover the gap. Queensland is the most disaster-prone state in the country. Brisbane's property market may be losing momentum, but local sellers are still walking away with the highest profits in Australia. Data from Domain shows in the first half of 26, 97% of house resales made a profit, the average homeowner walking away with more than 600 grand above what they originally paid. Chief residential economist Dr. Nicola Powell says despite an uptick in supply, long-term owners are reaping the rewards from years of strong growth.
3: It really is clear that we do have property market dynamics shifting in Brisbane. It is becoming more of a buyer's market. Supply is overall rising. But I think ultimately we have to look at our housing market as that longer-term hold.
1: And new strawberry varieties are now being grown commercially in Queensland. With more on that story, Peter Jones.
4: While traditionally strawberries are a bright red colour, novel new white and blush varieties are becoming available. They've originated from a natural genetic mutation and have lower acidity than their red relatives. Some varieties are described as sweeter, others have hints of pineapple, pear, vanilla and guava. Bundaberg grower Toa Nguyen was intrigued when he saw white strawberries in Japanese stores and wondered why they're not sold here. Now his family's farm, Triple S Strawberries, is growing a few thousand plants and has plans to expand. Peter Jones, Air News.
1: To sport now, the Titans have turned to Lachie Eliyahs at halfback for tomorrow night's clash with the Cowboys. Gold Coast are desperate to deliver for home fans after a big loss to the Warriors last week. But 5'8", Jaden Campbell, says the Cowboys are out to make amends from their own record defeat.
5: We know that they're going to want to make up for that and they're coming out firing, but, you know, we still got something to prove as well with our game over the weekend. It wasn't our best performance, so we want to scratch that and play our style of football. So it's going to be a tough game, but one I'm looking forward to.
1: In other team news, Broncos hooker Billy Walters will celebrate his 100th game in Saturday's battle for Brisbane. Skipper Adam Reynolds is out due to concussion. Tom Duffy will replace him at halfback. This is Air News Queensland.
6: Delays on the Gateway Motorway, northbound through...
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11: Emergency roadworks on Waterworks Road in the inbound and outbound right lanes at Coinda Street through the gap. Inbound delays are nearly back to Settlement Road around those school zones. They'll be ongoing throughout peak this morning as well. Some slow conditions as you come down the Bruce Highway from around Deception Bay Road all the way to the Pine Rivers Bridge. A little patchy too on the Deegan Deviation trying to get up on to the gateway at Deegan. Slow on Gympie Road at Beams Road through Castle Line and down through Chermside. And South Pine Road fairly patchy through Everton Park in towards Enoggera. 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It's going to be sunny atop of a nice warm 24 degrees. Currently in McDowell, we're sitting on 13. 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
2: Good morning, I'm Lee Harrison. The federal government's proposed changes to ensure people who inherit an investment property from a spouse don't lose negative gearing. Jamel Wells reports.
3: The government's trying to close an unintended consequence of its tax overhaul that meant widowers, divorcees and domestic violence victims could face less favourable tax treatment on investment properties previously shared with a partner. Under draft legislation, people who inherit an ownership stake in an investment property from a spouse will keep the negative gearing treatment. The change follows complaints led by Senator David Pocock about a flaw in Labor's budget decision to restrict negative gearing to new homes. The public has 2 weeks to give feedback on the draft legislation.
2: Global oil prices have dropped to a 3-week low. The price of Brent crude has dipped 5%, slipping below $80 a barrel. US Secretary of State Marco Rubio says while there isn't an agreement yet on the Strait of Hormuz, one could be reached by the end of the week.
4: I think that there's a conversation and a negotiation that we are involved in between Oman and Iran on how more ships can be able to go through there safely in the short term as we move towards these longer term talks about denuclearization.
2: Jetstar passengers will only be allowed just one carry-on item on flights from February next year. The airline will also start charging customers for priority access to the overhead storage. The model of charging for carry-on storage has been adopted by European carriers. The Home Affairs Minister has pulled out of a speech at the National Press Club. With more on that story, Chelsea Bowden.
5: Tony Berg was due to address the National Press Club tomorrow. There he was expected to unveil far-reaching changes to migration in a bid to calm public anger and growing support for One Nation. It's understood Mr. Berg canvassed a number of proposals with ministers on Monday, including tougher family visa rules and restrictions to the work and appeal rights of asylum seekers. But the Home Affairs Minister withdrew from his scheduled appearance yesterday evening. His speech is expected to be rescheduled, but no reason has been given for the delay. Chelsea Bowden reporting.
2: More than half of Australians think they need a career plan B, according to new research. A survey by the UNSW College also found 46% were unconvinced their original education fully prepared them for today's workforce. Career coach Kate Richardson says this is being more strongly felt among younger to mid-career staff.
6: I think for Gen Z, they're feeling that especially because the headlines around AI, technological change, you know, are very present. They're thinking about their first entry point into the workplace and they're concerned about, you know, investing in the right direction.
2: And more than 1 million people have already completed their census online a week out from the official census night. It's compulsory for all Australians to lodge their form on Tuesday, the 11th of August. This is Air News.
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10: Suzuki!
2: James Heard has shed light on his meeting with Kevin Muscat. The former Socceroo was interviewing candidates for the Essendon AFL coaching job. Heard telling Footy Classified it was a good conversation with Muscat and opposition analyst John Wardrop.
12: Yeah, I had a good chat to he and, yeah. And John, and it was good. Good chat.
13: Okay, so without delving too far into it, what's next? When do you...
12: I get to present to the full panel later in the week.
2: Meanwhile, interim coach Dean Solomon's expected to make a decision on his coaching future this week. To rugby league, reinforcements will arrive for South Sydney this week with Cameron Murray, David Fifita and Talis Duncan all returning from injury for Saturday night's game against the Eels. Luca Moretti will be back for the Eels. The judiciary's handed down the third longest suspension in NRLW history. Broncos veteran Ali Brigginshaw suspended for 3 weeks for a dangerous throw tackle. Recently retired skipper Ben Stokes says he wants to coach England's cricket team. The all-rounders also defended their ill-fated trip to Noosa during last summer's disastrous Ashes tour. He says the team doesn't have an alcohol problem.
10: Relationship with alcohol and cricket is just something that hasn't moved on as the game of cricket has become more professional.
2: And under pressure, FIFA boss Gianni Infantino is now being accused of blackmailing his former vice president from Jordan. Australian Independent Radio News.
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14: A breakdown on the Bruce Highway southbound exit as you make your way from the Bruce Highway through North Lakes. It's looking pretty slow at the moment as you make your way along Anzac Avenue between Rothwell and Kippering. Slow on Gympie Road heading down through Castle Line, Sandgate Road, a little patchy heading down past Nudgee College. A slow run through McDowell all the way down to South Pine Road through Everton Park in towards Inogra, and Sanford Road fairly patchy too heading through Mitchelton and heading down towards Alderley. 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It's going to be sunny and warm. Top of 24 degrees. Currently in Wavell Heights, we're sitting on 16. 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
2: Good morning, I'm Lee Harrison. Widows who faced losing access to capital gains and negative gearing under an overhaul of property taxes will now be protected. Labor has unveiled draft legislation as it moves to close an unintended consequence of its budget changes. Those who inherit an investment property from a spouse would keep the negative gearing treatment that applied before their death. The Royal Commission, established in the wake of the Bondi terror attack, is turning its attention to the key drivers of anti-Semitism. Dusty Fitzpatrick explains.
3: The eighth hearing block for the Royal Commission on Anti-Semitism and Social Cohesion gets underway in Sydney today. The inquiry will hear from experts on radicalisation, including professors from Macquarie and Deakin Universities. It'll examine key drivers of anti-Semitism in Australia, including religious, far-right and other ideologically motivated extremism and radicalisation. The eighth hearing block will run through until next Friday. Dusty Fitzpatrick, Sydney.
2: The federal government is planning to slash the upfront costs of installing solar systems for businesses. The federal government's small-scale renewable energy scheme will be expanded. Climate Change and Energy Minister Chris Bowen will announce the changes during an address at the National Press Club. Safety experts are warning of a growing women's homelessness crisis as people seek assistance to escape domestic violence. Research shows a significant increase in aid requests since the COVID pandemic, but spikes continue to coincide with major sporting events. Women's Community Shelters Chief Executive Annabelle Daniel says the numbers are staggering.
4: We have hundreds of women and children. We have over 300 women every night who we are providing support to, women and children. And over the course of our history, we've provided support to over 10,000 women and children across all of our shelter networks.
2: Part of an abandoned SpaceX rocket is expected to slam into the moon this afternoon, making impacts at speeds of around 8,000 kilometres an hour. It's expected to carve out a massive crater and create a dust plume which may be visible from Earth. Bond University's space lawyer Gregory Radisic says it presents a unique opportunity for scientists.
5: How is this dust going to react? So they're actually very excited. The questions for the space lawyers and diplomats is, do we want to allow people to do this on the moon? Should we not put some rules in place to not allow something like this to happen?
2: And more than half of Australians think they need a career plan B, according to new research. A survey by the UNSW College also found 46% were unconvinced their original education fully prepared them for today's workforce. This is Air News.
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10: Suzuki!
2: Geelong's development coach Nigel Lappin is the Tasmania Devils' new inaugural head of development. Lappin will continue with the Cats until the end of the current season and start with the Devils in November. He says he's looking forward to the challenge.
11: I know that it comes with risk because here I'm comfortable and safe with the way that this club works and the environment it's created and how their people function collectively. It comes from risk with doing that, but that excites me and I'm looking forward to the good times and the hard times.
2: The Wallabies are determined to open the Les Kiss era with a win over Japan on Saturday. Australia's never lost to the Brave Blossoms, but had an almighty scare in their last game, eventually winning 19-15. Hooker Josh Nasser says no one's underestimating Japan.
12: That's never in the picture. We're never taking any team easy. They're a quality side. They beat Italy not too long ago. So, yeah, we're not taking them lightly. Don't worry about that.
2: Bronco NRLW veteran Ali Brigginshaw has been handed a three-match ban. The judiciary found her guilty of a Grade 3 dangerous throw against Bulldog Taylor Preston. And Sydney Kings star Xavier Cooks has served a suspension after failing a drug test, his second ban in 12 months. Australian Independent Radio News.
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10: A set of traffic lights on flash on Sandgate Road and Zilmia Road heading through Boondall. The run on the Bruce Highway still a little slow southbound from North Lakes down to the Pine Rivers Bridge. There's a breakdown on the Boundary Road southbound exit from the Bruce Highway at North Lakes. Emergency roadworks on Waterworks Road. The inbound and right lanes are blocked at Coinda Street heading through the gap. Inbound delays are back to Settlement Road. And a little patchy too on Sandgate Road as you make your way down through Nudgee College and heading down towards Virginia. 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
14: Let us have a look at your weather for the rest of your Wednesday hump day to come. We're going to get to a maximum of 25 degrees today. Mostly sunny. There was a bit of fog out there. A bit of fog out there this morning, but that should have cleared by now for a mostly sunny afternoon. For tomorrow, Thursday, max 24, minimum 10. Partly cloudy with some light winds. Heading towards the weekend for Friday, maximum 24, minimum 9. Sunny conditions, and that's pretty much set to continue through Saturday as well. Max 24, minimum 11. Sunny, bit of fog, but light winds. And Sunday, max 23, minimum 11. Partly cloudy, slight chance of a shower. If you're around the Brisbane airport area at the moment, you're about 15 and a half degrees. If you're closer to the Redcliffe area, you're sitting on just under 18 degrees. And if you're at Albany Creek, you are also on 17 degrees. And that is keeping you up to date with all things news, sport and weather, as you do on a Wednesday. 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
14: Yeah, about this time every Wednesday, 9.07 to be exact, I say to the bloke over there who just loves being here, loves life in general, loves getting out and about, this gets him out and about every Wednesday. It is a warm good morning, and well, I say, well, guess what today is?
16: And I say, it's hump day.
14: Hump day, yep, certainly is. Hump day, humpsters, good morning to you wherever you are choosing to listen to this wonderful community station of ours called Bridge FM 99.7. I am Acho. As I just said, all those things there about the bloke sitting across there, it is a warm good morning and welcome to the Don. How you going, bud?
16: I'm going very well, and it's good waking up. It's better than the alternative.
14: Well, it's better than brown bread, isn't it? Brown bread. I had Helga's bread this morning. That's for...
17: Down,
14: okay. Because, is that better?
16: That's a little bit better.
14: Right, because I couldn't hear before. So
16: echoing.
14: Right. Technology at its best as well. Actually, had a technology malfunction last night at trivia. But anyway, how are you? What's going on?
16: I'm good. I'm good. It's cold.
14: What's your mood out of 10?
16: I'm going all right at 8 or 9.
14: Really? 8 yeah. Pushing 9?
16: Yeah. Why not?
14: Why not? The window of wisdom says it's a beautiful day.
16: Sky's blue.
14: You know, you wake up.
16: I woke up this morning. Wow.
14: You walk in here. It's just, you know, the station. It's like there's flowers and there's butterflies as you walk in. It's just what a beautiful day.
16: It is.
14: Good stuff.
16: Just come in and see you once again.
14: Mate, I know. I feel the same way. Actually, Neil said, what's Donnie up to? I went, as if I'd know. I said, I speak to him every Wednesday face to face in the studio. And we catch up. No, we do text here and there and such. But yeah. Yeah, good week. The week. So today's an 8 or 9. What was the week out of 10?
16: But I haven't done much this week, to be honest.
14: Okay. Oh, hold on. Did Glenn come out?
16: Glenn offered to come out. I had to cancel him on Saturday because I had to go to an appointment. So
14: you should have just told him to come out and do it.
16: He very kindly said, well, look, let me know. He said he's pretty busy at work. Let me know. So, Glenn, I'll be letting you know. I'll probably be there Saturday morning if you're around. half a side's working.
14: Okay, great.
16: The other half's not working. I'm sure he's going to be able to do that. No, so, I'll send you a text, give you my address, and you let me know. Either Saturday or Sunday morning will be fine.
14: I'll be there. I'll be around. That's right. We've worked out that half it's working, yes, but we'll get there. All right. Any other dramas during the week?
16: No, so it's touch wood. I don't need it anymore, thank you.
14: Yeah, fair enough, okay. How was my week, Acho? It was good.
16: How was your week, Acho?
14: It's good.
16: Parramatta to win another one of the ugliest games ever. How come?
14: Oh, stop it.
16: How come it's always West Tigers versus Parramatta that ranks there for the worst games in history? Yeah,
14: I'm with you. The Easter
16: Monday that Easter game. One a few years ago was a shocker, and that one was a shock. But you won it.
14: Don't worry. What's going through your head was thrice going through my head.
16: I'm thinking, how can I get beat now?
14: Oh man. Okay. So my week was good. You know, same. I'm going with not same. I'm going same, different. You know, it's similar, but there is some different stuff that sort of goes on in everyone's life as such. So same, different. But quiet weekend-ish, didn't do too much. Doc and I were sitting there Saturday afternoon because it sort of gears up around para. Even though we suck, I've still got to watch it, you know. Yeah. So I sort of...
16: Same with Doc and the Broncos.
14: Yeah, that was...
16: Everyone's having
14: it. No, that was Saturday night. We ended up taping that and watched it.
16: Taping it?
14: Ooh. We went to the movie Saturday night.
16: Happy days.
14: I am allowed to tape things. I don't use a VHS recorder, though.
16: I do.
14: I know. I'm bagging you.
16: You think I didn't know that?
14: Well, I don't know. Just the reaction. Then I'm like, I'm taking the you know what?
16: Got you, didn't I?
14: Okay. But yeah, my whole weekend sort of gears up when Para's on. So we were the Sunday Ave game. You know, it's good if we win on the Thursday night, it sets your weekend up. But if you got to wait, and I knew it was going to be a crappy game. Like the West Tigers are, you know, they've been copping it. Basket have been copping it, but they were due. You know, and everyone's going, oh, you should win this, actually. You should win Tigers. I'm like, yeah, I don't know. I said, I'm a little bit nervous because, you know, all the negative feedback that we cop and they could just rally. Top three of worst games ever I've seen. Awful.
16: Yeah, we're shocking. Awful.
14: Mitchell Moses, go away from me. Like, missed two kicks, like on dropouts, and then has the audacity.
16: Three.
14: Was it three? Yeah, three. And then has the audacity, tenacity, incapacity. Just rip into his teammates everywhere. Yeah. Like, oh my God.
16: That's him.
14: I was actually embarrassed for the club. And the teammates, I'd be going, yeah, you just missed two kicks in a row, mate. I wouldn't be throwing too much mud.
16: We'll talk more about teammates later because I'd be in the same boat if I was playing in the same team as Adam Dewey. He'd be getting a hot ball, mate, I'm telling you. Here, run this one up, buddy.
14: It was definitely on the podium for one of the worst games I've ever seen. So that was my weekend. But we went to the movies, saw a sort of scary horror movie called Obsession.
16: All right.
14: And Amanda hates horror, hates like violent movies, anything that's scary, right? So I really wanted to see it. So she said, let's go to the movie Saturday night. I went, Broncos are on. She went, fair enough, yeah. I said, we'll tape that because the movie started at 6. So I said, we'll probably miss a bit and we'll be able to watch that at the end. And she said, what are we going to see? I went, she said, Odyssey, you know, the Odyssey, the big one. And I said, and I really wanted to see Obsession, which was the horror one. Or it's not horror, but it's quite scary.
16: Thriller.
14: Next level up
16: for thriller. All right, okay.
14: Yeah, sort of in between thriller and horror. So scary, jump scary sort of stuff.
16: All right.
14: And she said, what about this? She's like, Odyssey. I said, 3 hours. I said, you'll fall asleep for sure. So I really tried to downplay that movie. She said, what's this one about? I said, it's like a thriller. I said, it's like a drama thriller. Right. Type thing.
16: Talking about selling dummies.
14: Oh, yeah. the boys are telling me, Mum's never going to see that, Dad. Mum's not going to see that movie. I'm like, I reckon I'll get her to see this movie. And I said, don't tell her that it's a horror, though, or a scary horror type thing. And so we get there, and she just said, what's this about? I said, I'm not really sure. Like I said, it's a little bit, you know, scary and stuff. Oh my God, full on. She took a blanket to the movies. She's sitting there with a blanket over her head in the movies. And I'm like, she's like, I hate you. I'm like, sorry. It was pretty good. And then Para won. So that was the weekend. Anyway.
16: There you go.
14: Let's get into the show. Hump Show, me, Adjo, him, Donny, taking you through till 12 o'clock today, talking about all the big news of the week, little news of the week, stuff in between. Maybe it'll put a smile in a dial. Maybe it'll raise an eyebrow or two. If it does, let us know. 0411 626 997. Text line is open to you, Humpsters. We want to hear from your opinions on things because we certainly will give you ours. Ways to get involved is that. Also, the Roadie Meat Voucher. Every week we give away $50 worth of fine quality cuts of meat, thanks to the great butchers and butcherettes at Roadie Meats. To win that, ring up 3284 5000. We're also looking for a guest tipper to come on. You'll get yourself a prize. We feel like Oprah these days with the amount of prizes Rocket's given us. No more Rocket for the time being. Just woo, hold there, Aussie. We'll give away these ones first. So if you want to be, haven't been the guest tipster before, please get involved. What did I get?
16: Seven.
14: Oh, yes. Good. I only missed the one everyone missed, which was Panthers. Well, someone. The easy tip, it was a bit of an upset. Everyone went the other one.
16: I got a seven.
14: Okay.
16: And our guest got a six.
14: Oh,
16: so it's pretty solid tipping all around.
14: Pretty good. Getting into the meaty end of the season at the moment. We're also looking for a quiz contestant too. Who are they taking on?
16: Probably me today.
14: You today.
16: Because I haven't looked at the quiz, I'm not sure.
14: All right, very good. And that is automatically guaranteed a limited edition third run Hump Show T-shirt. Deezy has texted in a photo this morning for us as well. Well done, Deezy. She said, "Hey, Don Nacho, well, you asked for it, a selfie with my Humpster shirt. Proud to be a Humpster."
16: There you go.
14: Great work. Outside of a red bus stop or station there, front and back. So if you want to, the only way you can get one, get your hands on these T-shirts is to be, have a crack at the quiz. So when you ring up and go in the draw for the Roadie Meat voucher, 3284 5000, say, "Yes, I'll be the guest tipster," or "Yes, I'll be the quiz contestant today." Preferably, someone who hasn't done it before would be really good as well.
16: Hey, Deezy, your ankles should have a party and invite your long pants down to them.
14: That's harsh.
16: Are they supposed to be short jeans, or is that the fashion?
14: They could be knickerbocker pants. Remember those?
16: They don't do knickerbockers anymore.
14: Well, they were three-quarter pants. What are you talking about?
16: But they look like jeans.
14: Who cares?
16: There you go.
14: I was looking at the T-shirt.
16: Oh, okay.
14: I'm going to leave that alone. It's been a very big
16: week. I know. I see on the side there it's got buttons, so it must be meant to be like that.
14: Okay. Deezy, I'm sorry, for he's looking way too much into this photo.
16: but
14: we have asked, if you do get a Hump Show T-shirt, we do want you to send in a photograph of yourself wearing the T-shirt. Daryl from Morrowfield, I'm hoping by now that you've received yours in the mail, which I posted out to you the other day. So if you've got yours, send in a photo. Been a big week for us, we know. More big scores in the NRL, 82 they hit the other night. Wow.
16: Yes.
14: One Nation announcing their candidates in Victoria. Interesting. Alan Jones's trial continuing. Mm-hmm. Talk a little bit about that today if we get a chance. Fuel prices back north again, $2.50 for diesel. Excellent. Migrant invasions in Spain.
16: Yeah.
14: Wow.
16: Yeah, isn't that horrific?
14: Oh. Yeah, we'll talk about that. More plans for Victoria Park unveil, but is it going to get done in time? I don't know.
16: It will.
14: Yeah, I think it will too. More gold for Australia. Gold for Australia and Commonwealth Games. Gina Reinhart and the ABC want to talk about a lot of to do with her today. Mass bird flu deaths, no good. Ecker kicking off today. Saturday. Many, many more things we'll talk about today. It is the Hump Show. It is news, views, reviews, chat, music, and
16: a whole lot more.
14: Certainly is. Let's kickstart it with a little bit of In Excess.

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2: In the gap, emergency roadworks, waterworks road inbound and outbound right lanes at Coelia Street, and also got a breakdown yet to be cleared away for your run through Boondall for Sandgate Road at Zulmia Road in North Lakes. A breakdown as well for Boundary Road exit southbound from the Bruce Highway and delays Gympie Road, Castledine and Chermside, Bolinbridge Road to Bowen Hills and Brunswick Street in the Valley. 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
7: That, it certainly is indeed, 9:29 on the dot on your Wednesday hump day. 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Thanks to the major sponsors of The Hump Show each and every week. I speak of a couple of great businesses. The first is Totally Workwear at Moray Field with Rossi and Paddy at North Lakes. They're looking after all of our tradies and tradettes. We were just talking about Paddy, actually.
8: We were.
7: Yeah, we're keen to
8: hope
7: get...
8: Hope your ears are burning, mate.
7: Yeah, you might be listening out there. One, you haven't invoiced us for the Hump Show shirt yet, which I do want to pay you for. And we need to get some station shirts organised as well. So you've got to give us a price for that, which I'm sure you will look after us very well for.

0: which you already have, and to Roadie Meats as well, corner of Appleby and Roadie Roads, Queensland's best butcher, not just Brisbane's, branch out Humsters, Queensland's best butcher. Every week they give us $50 worth of meat. To win that, you've got to ring up 3284 5000, leave your name, number and suburb with Neil or Monica today. They're taking the calls, and we'll draw that around about 11:30 today, and at the same time say, I want to be the guest tipster, or I'd like to take you on in the quiz today. Taking on Donnie.
1: Taking me on.
0: Actually, you did 5 out of 6 last time. You're going in with form.
1: Yeah, I don't know. They were easy last. I don't see the questions, which...
0: All right, he's just handed them over to me there. Very good. All right, let's quickly get through days of the year. What do we got? There's a pretty crappy ones today as far as I was concerned.
1: Yeah, it was a bit tough, but it's International Traffic Light Day. Yeah.
0: So why? Why?
1: And it marks the 1914, can you believe it? The 1914 installation of the first electric traffic lights.
0: Look at you
1: in Cleveland, Ohio.
0: You love your research where you can give facts, don't you?
1: Yeah, I do.
0: You love facts.
1: Yeah.
0: Yeah.
1: So there you go. Well, it surprised me. 1914 traffic lights have been on.
0: Was it red, yellow, green? Was it like literally like we see today?
1: There was no pictures. I don't know. But they were electric and they were traffic lights and they were in Cleveland, Ohio, way, way back in 1914. And I'm thinking, 1914? I don't think...
0: I was 12 then.
1: The Model T Ford wasn't invented then, so were they stopping their horses?
0: Oh, I don't know. What, did they have stop-go men? Like, did they have road workers and stuff with signs? Yeah, good point. If there was no cars, what did we need traffic lights for? Interesting. Oyster Day, World Oyster Day.
1: There you go.
0: Do you like oysters?
1: No.
0: I know the answers to the questions before I ask you. I actually thought a little, seeing you like, you know, fishing and seafood, I actually thought he might like oysters, actually.
1: I'll eat oysters, Kilpatrick.
0: Oh, you may as well, like, put them in a blender then. Like, that's, yes, but, because that takes the taste away from the oyster.
1: And to pick one of them up off a rock and throw it down your motorboat.
0: Yeah. Oh, 100%. I've sat there on the...
1: My dad used to do that.
0: On the Moreton Bay oyster farms out there. I used to sort of go across and just...
1: get out.
0: Oh, beautiful. Fresh, salty water and the oyster. Magnificent.
1: All they talk about them being an aphrodisiac. Yeah, I'm sure the women or vice versa, the men, they just love you if you come with a big slimy gooby in your mouth. Get out.
0: You don't put them up your nose. All right, quick side funny story. When Doc and I first started going out, we would have been, I don't know, 21, something like that, and we didn't have much money or whatever, and one of our weekends that we could afford was a play and stay package at Twin Waters down... Not Twin Waters. What's the one up the coast? Twin Waters? Royal Pines. Royal Pines, the one...
1: Golf course.
0: Yeah, so we'd save up, and it was like $90 a night for 2 nights, and it was all-you-could-eat seafood package as well. I was a bit bigger in those days. I just come off the back of playing prop and stuff, so could eat a fair bit. Then put a buffet in front of me. Yeah, there's going to have photos up of me next time. Don't let this guy in. So ended up having 69 oysters.
1: Oh, get out.
0: I just kept going up. Dozen. You could get Kilpatrick.
1: Why'd you stop at 69?
0: I know. Well, we had somewhere to go. But, no, but this might have been 70. But... The people at the thing are going, are you going to keep... So what's your record for eating oysters? 70, I reckon. Maybe even more. And I could have kept going. Oh, so good. And was it an aphrodisiac on our date weekend? Who knows?
1: Who knows?
0: We'll let you make up your own minds about that. Underwear Day.
1: It is. National Underwear Day.
0: Do you wear...
1: I do wear undies.
0: No, I'm not asking you that. Reg Grundy's. I'm 50-50 half the time, so I shouldn't actually put that out there, especially at home. You don't need your boys to be all clamped up when you're at home walking around.
1: No, I always wear.
0: No. But my question is to the males out there. Oh, it could be females as well, Humsters. Do you wear your undies until they've got massive big holes in them? Because Doc does when she does the washing.
1: Oh, don't you? Yeah.
0: I do. And I'm happy to say, yeah. But she'll go, are you serious? You're still wearing these? Like, there's massive holes in it. It's like, yeah, that's right. They'll get another year or so out of those.
1: No, don't do that.
0: All right, what else we got?
1: We go through all the, you know, my form. We go through a gift. Someone gives me 600. I throw out 6, so they recycle. National Work Like a Dog Day. So go flat out and chase success in everything you do. So
0: work like a dog.
1: I'm sure the boss has come up with that one.
0: All right.
1: National Work Like a Dog Day.
0: Oh, yeah. Because, yeah, anyway. Engineers Day. Great. They're very smart, do lots of stuff, good work. That'll do, I reckon.
1: Yeah, I hope we've done
0: days
1: more.
0: Of the year. Let me go and check, see if we've got a tipper for all the quiz contestants. Going to throw down some Violet Femmes, back it up with some weddings, parties, anything. Good tune in Father's Day. Hope your morning's going good. Get involved via the text line. Actually, there's a few texts. I'll get to those when we come back. 0411 626 997. Topic of the day to get us thinking and texting in while we have a couple of songs. Polls.
1: Poles.
0: Poles.
1: Poles.
0: Not people from Poland.
1: Ones okay. A stick in the ground.
0: Could be that as well. Poles, as in government and political polling, right?
1: Yeah.
0: Topic of the day is this. Political polls were seemingly bombarded every day.
1: Yeah, every day, every and day. Everyone shifts, and it all polls. Depends where they measure.
0: 100%. From this focus group to that research organisation, every day we're looking at new but similar numbers depending on which side of the fence you lean towards and also which type of media outlets that you are watching too. Seriously, I've been watching Sky News or now News 24, whatever it is. I just have it on in the background.
1: Yeah, they're a bit...
0: That poll... Every day. And I reckon they spend quarter of their news day actually analysing the polls. And it gives them something to talk about when in reality, nothing has changed.
1: Nothing changes. The only poll that matters is the one on the voting day.
0: Nor is anything going to change until 2028. So why the need every day?
1: Unless the Governor-General steps in.
0: Wouldn't that be nice?
1: Yes. Anyway.
0: Slide a little bit more. So I want to get your thoughts on polls. And have you ever been a person that gets asked? Because like the TV ratings, which seems to be this mysterious group of people that always, oh, yeah, I got polled. Yeah. Really? Why don't they poll me? Nothing. So who does TV ratings or polls? Anyway, that's the topic of the day, Humpsters. Get involved.

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7: That it is indeed, I should say. 9:44 on your Wednesday hump day. Acho and Donnie taking you through till 12 o'clock today. Threw up the top topic of the day before, it's a pretty broad one, on polls, on like political polls. Every day we're seemingly be hit with Redbridge poll, news, with whatever poll, this group poll. Far out, who knows? And like literally it's just giving them something to talk about for three quarters of the day. Stop it. We don't need to know. We don't need to be bombarded with all that stuff. So if you've got any thoughts on that, or if you are one of the people that have been polled, I would love to know. Let me get to the text line here. Actually, before we do that, Tony Fenn from Kedron. Good part of the world down there, Tony. Nice work. You are taking me on in the quiz today. So it'll be Kedron v. Kedron down there, Tony. I like it. But you have automatically got yourself win, lose or draw the third run of the limited edition Hump Show T-shirt and I can say that we've had a couple more photos come in, which is fantastic. Humpsters, Deezy said she sent in a photo with a Hump Show shirt on. Good work. She sent in, love you too. Get with the fashion. Donnie was talking about Deezy's pants. It's spring casual wear. The Red Cedars at the Lagoon Sandgate for DV victims. Beautiful spot, Deezy. Yes, it certainly is over there. Who else we got? Ends in 109. Don't know. Let me try and find a name. Nah, got nothing. Going back a while. Lots of Wednesdays, so clearly you've been listening for a while, but welcome back, 109. Hi, guys. Been a long time since I have had the chance to listen to you guys. So much stuff in the news and media that I could talk about. Yes, I agree, but I think I'll just listen today. Anyway, crank up some nice music. Forget the news because most of that's bad. Have a nice day. 109, I definitely get that because my 26-year-old daughters know everything in the world there is to know. And you'll know what I mean if you have a 26-year-old daughter. She's like, what are you watching the news for, Dad, is it? And I'm like, yeah, okay, I get it. I'm fairly, you know, over things and I'm allowed to have my own opinion on things as well. And you know, why are you watching that? Why are you doing that? And she was up on the weekend. Everything I did was wrong. I had to walk outside at one point and just go, oh, come on. You know, I'm 53. I've managed to get through my whole life without my child telling me how wrong I am with everything. But it's an interesting time, 109. But, yes, I will try and have a nice day. Thanks for your text, Dim. Daryl, solid thumbs up to you, my friend, as well. Daryl came in to pick up his Hump Show T-shirt. I was in the office. I couldn't get here to bring it up. So I posted it out. Daryl, you are looking sharp in that, my friend. He says, that shows off my thumb that I fed into the table saw 2 weeks ago. Yeah, I can see that. Ouch. Workplace health and safety may be paying you a visit, Daryl, with incidents like that occurring at your place, but loving the fact that you're out and about in your Hump Show T-shirt. Nice work. So, yeah, Tony Fenn from Kedron, you will also, when you get your shirt, have to send in a photo to the text line so we can see it. Who's this one from? Enter 936, trying to find Paul, it looks like. Could be Paul. Hello, Paul. He said, before you're selected to do a poll, this is a bit nasty. Before you're selected to do a poll, they check what football team you support. Boo. Boo to you, Paul, I say. Mind you, on Sunday afternoon, watching that, I was seriously just going, what? Even the commentators at one stage actually said, this is not elite level football, to which my wife, the doc, went, did I just hear them say that it's not elite level football? And I went, yeah, it's pretty bad. So, but they got the 2 points. But, yeah, thank you. I'll be sure if they ring me up to do a poll that I won't be telling them that I'm a Parramatta supporter. No, I will. Who's this one from? Sean from Everton Park. Good morning to you, Sean. He says, it's World Oyster Day. This is the context of this. Don't know how you can say cooking oysters kills the flavour when you don't even chew a raw one and just let it slide down your throat. It's like salty snot. No, it's not. Sean from Everton Park. No, it's, I chew oysters. I love the taste of the oysters. Like, oh, beautiful. So, yeah, I can eat them, Kilpatrick. That's how my boys, actually, both boys love oysters now because they started on Kilpatrick. And, of course, when you go out to dinner and suddenly they're, Olive does oysters. Yeah, Olive does oysters too. I guess I won't be having a dozen oysters because they're $40 a dozen anyway. Oysters, let us know how you do them. These days you get some vinaigrette and a little bit of something else on there, makes them all fancy. Steve from Scrubby Mountain, good morning to you. Sorry, it's World Underwear Day too. See the depth and breadth that we cover here on the Hump Show, from international breaking news to Oyster Day, Underwear Day, polls cover a lot of territory. Steve says from Scrubby Mountain, talking about undies, as you do, I remember when I was a young apprentice in the 80s. I better read this first. Okay. I remember when I was a young apprentice in the 80s and an older tradie said to me, I can't wait to get home and slip my wife's knickers off. It's still PG. I must have looked a bit embarrassed when he went on to say, yeah, they're cutting right into me. Oh, okay. Just passable, Steve from Scrubby Mountain. Just. Morning, fellas. Johnny Bowden. Morning to you, Johnny. Regular Humpster. Morning, fellas. As usual, good start to the Hump Show. Thank you. As far as horror movies is concerned, I'm not sure if a horror movie or comedy show Sunday afternoon, 4 o'clock. Okay. I get it. Tigers versus Eels. Look on the bright side, though. They had a bigger crowd than Broncos Knights game. Broncos are lower than Eels on the table. They're worse, if you can say anything with that. They're badder. They're badder. Is badder a word? I don't know, but we sucked. Well, it was just an awful game to watch. I was happy when it was finished anyway. I am going to throw down a quick tune, see if Donnie wants to come back because he's been seconded out somewhere. I got a lot of other things I want to talk about today, but I wanted to get his opinion on things as too. The next thing I'll bring up the next thing I want to bring up is the astonishing scenes that we witnessed in the Spanish enclave of Soweta over the weekend. Literally jaw-dropping stuff. So if you saw that, had any thoughts on it, things like that, I'd love to know. And another topic is, it's Census Day. Next week, I think we've got to have our census in. And this is one that sort of, to me, snuck through to the keeper, but I think it could have a pretty big effect on the way the government want to manipulate data. Well, no, they'd never do that, would they? No. There's a question on the census which is about religion, and it's starting to get a little bit traction on social media, and I actually agree with it because I think they're trying to skew the actual numbers in a way that suits their agenda as such. You know, it'll probably feed into the new Islamophobia laws that we just have one religion that we're phobia about. Wonder why. So in the boxes for the religious questions, they've got, you know, and I even did a question on last night, the four major religions of the world are Christianity, Judaism, Hinduism, and Islam as stuff. There's probably Buddhism, so that's the next level down. So they're your major four. Why can't we just have a box to tick one of those four? But no, we've got eight different boxes for Christianity, Uniting, Church of England, whatever. They're going to, you can just see what they're going to say. Oh, geez, the Islamic population has massively grown over this time as well. So I've got to wrap it up, mate. Interested to know your thoughts on that or if you have seen anything about that. So, all right, I'm going to get up to the 10 o'clock news, sport weather update, a little bit of Black Keys, Melitha Restridge as well. Hope your morning's going good. Don't forget to get yourself in the draw for the Roadie Meat Voucher. 32845000 is the number to call. Still looking for a guest tipster to come on, which you are guaranteed to win a prize, either at a cafe, a lolly voucher, or an ice cream voucher. Hope your morning's going good, Humsters.

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2: And news headlines. I'm Lee Harrison. Making news today, global oil prices have dropped below $80 a barrel, as US officials suggest a deal to reopen the Strait of Hormuz could be reached within days. The price of Brent crude was down 5% after Secretary of State Marco Rubio said progress has been made in discussions with Iran and Oman. The Treasurer has revealed details of changes to address what was called a widow's tax in the federal government's budget changes. The planned amendments are designed to address fears widows and divorcees faced losing capital gains and negative gearing concessions if they acquired existing property. An arson attack in Melbourne is now being investigated as a possible act of far-left terrorism. In July last year, a Victorian defence manufacturer was vandalised and three vehicles set on fire. Victoria's Joint Counter-Terrorism Team is now examining. In Ayers Sport, Geelong's development coach Nigel Lappin is the Tasmania Devils' new inaugural head of development. Lappin will continue with the Cats until the end of the current season and start with the Devils in November. And Bronco NRLW veteran Ali Brigginshaw has been handed a three-match ban. The judiciary found her guilty of a grade 3 dangerous throw against Bulldog Taylor Preston. These stories and more today. This is Air News.
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10: Gap Emergency Roadworks continue Waterworks Road inbound and outbound around Cooinda Street, and also got some issues with some lights on flash in Boondall, Sengate Road at Zulmia Road and through North Lakes. Got a breakdown Boundary Road exit southbound from the Bruce Highway. Gympie Road still slow, Castle Line and Chermside. 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
12: Let's have a look at your weather for the rest of your Wednesday to come. We're going to get to a maximum of 25 degrees today. Mostly sunny afternoon with light winds. Looks like an absolute belter of a winter's day. For tomorrow, Thursday, max 24, minimum 10. Partly cloudy with light winds. Similar heading towards the weekend for Friday. Maximum 24, minimum 9. Sunny, light winds. Sounds familiar, which is good. And the weekend shaping up to be pretty good. Saturday, max 24, minimum 11. Sunny. Bit of fog around in the morning, which will clear.